0: Air News.
1: The childcare sector, meanwhile, is welcoming news of a fresh injection of federal government funds, which will shore up a pay rise for workers. The Commonwealth will commit an additional $3.6 billion over 2 years to lock in the 15% pay bump without parents facing a fee increase. The Parenthood Chief Executive, Georgie Dent, says everyone can now make plans with confidence.
2: This funding is a genuine win for educators who deserve every cent of this and also deserve certainty. It's a win for children who deserve well-paid educators and for families who need fee certainty.
1: And the One Nation leader will today make an historic address to the National Press Club. Nelson Scott reports.
3: 3 decades after she was first elected to Parliament, Pauline Hanson will today make her inaugural appearance at the National Press Club. Her address comes as the Queensland Senator was recently ranked as Australia's preferred Prime Minister, and One Nation continues to poll ahead of the major parties. Senator Hanson is expected to face questions around her policies, which some have criticised for being uncosted and lacking sufficient detail. Labor and the Coalition say the One Nation leader must outline why her movement should be considered a serious party of government. Nelson Scott, Canberra.
1: The Australian dollar is buying 70.6 US cents. This is Air News. Firstly to Rugby League, and Blues 5'8" Mitchell Moses has been given the all clear to line up for State of Origin Game 2 at the MCG tonight. Air News' Sarah Patterson reports.
4: The Eels star injured his hamstring 2 days shy of the Origin Series opener in Sydney and hasn't played an NRL game since round 11. He was still under an injury cloud when the New South Wales side went into camp ahead of game 2, but he's now officially been given the green light to play and will tonight line up for his 7th Origin appearance and first since game 1 last year. Sarah Patterson, Air Sport.
1: Mark Bosnich believes the Socceroos' win over Turkey at the World Cup belongs on the top shelf of Australia's football highlights. The Socceroos' legend heaping praise on the team for their 2-0 win.
5: You have to say one of the top 5 moments in Australian footballing history. Wonderful performances from the 2 players that came in that we never thought would, especially Patrick Beach in goal. Absolutely fantastic. And Paul Oak on Ansel Jr.
1: France has kicked off their World Cup in style, defeating Senegal 3-1 in New York. And in AFL, North Melbourne have confirmed that duo Zach Fisher and Will Dawson were dropped after the side's 124-point loss to Fremantle after breaking team rules. And in tennis, Serena Williams will return to the grass at Wimbledon for the first time in 4 years after she received the wild card to play in the women's doubles with Sister Venus. Australian Independent Radio News.
6: 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I'm a First Lieutenant of the Harbour Hills Bushfire Brigade. We're the ones who put out the fires, not start them. And it's the people that make the town.

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0: Here at 96.5 FM, we really feel like we're part of the community. 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
1: This is NU's Western Australia. I'm Lee Harrison. Police are calling for witnesses to two serious crashes which have left two women in hospital. A woman in her 90s was airlifted to Royal Perth Hospital with serious injuries after a rescue operation in the southwest. Emergency services rushed to Thompson Brook, about 16 kilometres southeast of Donnybrook, where a vehicle had crashed into a tree yesterday afternoon. She remains in a serious condition. Two elderly women were freed from the wreckage. And a 70-year-old woman is in a serious but stable condition after a three-vehicle crash in the Perth Hills. She was driving a Honda Civic, which collided with a Toyota Hilux utility and a Mercedes-Benz about 3:30 yesterday afternoon in Canning Road. A woman accused of crashing her car into a horse float in Perth has been charged with manslaughter after her passenger died from his injuries. Madeline Cross reports.
2: Police say 34-year-old Chanel Marie Harris crashed her car into a ute towing a horse float at an intersection in Ellenbrook over a month ago. The collision caused the float to tip, with one of two racehorses escaping. The woman's 36-year-old passenger was critically injured in the crash and rushed to hospital. He died from his injuries 19 days later. Major crash officers have charged the woman with four offences, including manslaughter, no authority to drive, and driving with a prescribed illicit drug in her system.
1: The state government's announced it's undertaking major changes to how the public housing waitlist is prioritised. Applicants would be evaluated based on their urgent circumstances rather than first come, first served. Housing Minister John Kerry says it should provide a clearer pathway for the state's most vulnerable people.
3: The current system is just this broad category of priority. So people can be in the priority list that have secure housing, but that housing might not meet their needs. But under this matrix, those that are most immediate risk, homeless, women fleeing from domestic violence, obviously would be assessed with the greatest need.
1: To sport now, former Perth Glory coach Kenny Lowe believes Socceroos manager Tony Popovich is in an enviable selection position heading into this weekend's World Cup game against the United States. He says Jackson Irvine and Matthew Ryan, who missed the opening game against Turkey, are fresh and ready to go against the Americans.
4: Seasoned, experienced players who can handle pressure, played in Europe, played for big clubs, so he's got that. People will be second-guessing what they're going to do, whether they're going to go out and press, are they going to go out and sit, are they going to play the same way, are they going to change? Seems to have a lot of options in his pocket, does Popper.
1: Only one Dockers player is a definite non-starter for tomorrow's home game against Geelong. Sam Sturt is still 1 or 2 weeks away with a knee and quad issue. Several players face fitness tests: Brennan Cox, Matthew Johnson, Ollie Murphy, Caleb Sarong and Brandon Walker. This is ANU's Western Australia.
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0: E lasciamo anche la voce di Rita Pavone, siamo ancora qui negli studi. Allora, qui con me questa mattina un importante ospite, special guest today here in the Harvey Community Radio. Good morning, Danny.
1: Good morning, Angela.
0: Buongiorno, how are you?
1: Good, thank you. Thanks for inviting me.
0: Oh, thank you again for coming. And we had you last year, so I'm really happy that you come back today.
1: Yeah.
0: And so I'll love for you to talk a little bit about yourself and present yourself to our listeners.
1: Okay. Thanks, Angela. Thanks for the opportunity to come down and talk about my favourite charity.
0: Mm-hmm.
1: And I'm a little bit less nervous than I was last year.
0: So, you sound really good last year.
1: Yeah. So you've given me my orders. So here we go. So obviously my name's Danny. I support Buckets for Jesus missions, and part of the missions is the school bags for children, mm-hmm. which is what I've been doing for about the last 4 years. I've been in Australia for about 18 years now, and when I first came over, I met Father Jess. So this is how I actually got into the Buckets for Jesus mm-hmm. missions and the school bags. And Father Jess moved from the Catholic, St. Patrick's, and he moved to Leshnault. When he went to Leshnault, that was where, and obviously I followed him. I've followed him everywhere mm-hmm. so far, even to Busselton, but... Mm-hmm. Yeah, so I met up with Father Jess at Leshnault, and we had Ruby Bakoy and her husband Michael had come to the church, and they showed us the bags and introduced the bags to everybody. And I've pretty much been stuck ever since, because I've always given to charities. It's always been through bank accounts and all the rest of it. Whereas this charity, I've actually been able to pick up the bags, help get the bags loaded, and I've actually taken them over to the Philippines. It's taken me 4 years to get there, but I did the first mission this year. Yeah. And I've had full support from everybody at Leshnault, Brunswick, St. Anne's at Harvey, and St. Michael's at Brunswick, and obviously Leshnault Primary School as well. So, yeah, so it's just got bigger and bigger. Yeah. And now I'm actually in the school singing songs, so I'm moving along slowly.
0: Yeah. So you make it sound really easy, but let's go a couple of years back a couple of years, and I just remember you were very passionate about these bags for Jesus. So not only is it a good charity and an easy to donate, but it's real, it's easy.
1: it's physical,
0: you can see it. I remember you donate not only the bags and the items, but you donate a lot of your time. I remember the first year when we collect the bags, you were the one that took him to Perth. You were the one that went driving toward the school.
1: Well, last year we talked about the sea container.
0: Yes.
1: I've still got the sea container. I'm still using the sea container.
0: Wow.
1: So now I'm in a position where I can actually start thinking about how useful it can become now,
0: mm-hmm.
1: you know, with more bags and pens and, sorry.
0: Yeah, no, that's good. That's good. Well, we're just going to play a song now. Just gonna vi faccio ascoltare la musica degli 883, Non mi arrendo, e poi torniamo qui a parlare con Danny di questa speciale missione che facciamo per i bambini. So here's the song, Non mi arrendo.

0: So Danny, let's keep talking about this beautiful project, this Buckets for Jesus mission, and in particular, like school bags for children. This is your passion. This is what you're doing at the moment.
1: Yeah.
0: And we were just talking about 4 years ago, the first time you went around all the churches, all the schools, and collect those school bags for those kids, for those children. But that year was very special. I remember you coming to church, to our parish.
1: Yeah, a
0: bit noisy. Tell me what happened that year.
1: so it was, this was the very first year I actually got involved. I was coming to church as usual. I always used to get 5 empty bags and fill them with all the big, you know, the goodies for the children, and bring them into church. And one morning I was on my bike and I thought, it was a nice day, and I thought, I'll take my bike today. And I drove past a friend's house who also rides a motorbike, and another mate was there. And I said, they said, where are you going? I said, I'm going to church. And they said, you don't go to church. And I said, I'm going to church. And they were like, what's the bags for? And I told them what the bags are for. And they went, we'll come. And I said, well, tell you, if you're coming, you can carry a bag and I'll carry a bag and we'll just go through it with the bags we've got. So we went into church. We drove to church. And it was funny because one of the nice ladies in church, the senior ladies in church, told one of my friend off because he was taking the mickey out of me. So she went, you leave him alone. He's a good boy. So that was pretty funny. Yeah. And then and that's where the idea for a ride came from. Yes. So I went back to Bunbury with my friend Mario and we talked about a ride, and then it just escalated from there. So we ended up probably about 8 months later with about probably 60 bikes. That was including Perth and all the rest of the boys came down, and big social clubs, you know. And we went around, we picked up a load of bags, and we delivered the bags to the church. And so we all came in on our motorbikes, and I think Father Pat at the time had a picture taken next to one of the bikes. Yeah. So it was a good day. We made a lot of money, and we got a lot out of the community as well, which was really, really good to let people see what we were doing. Yeah. So,
0: well, good things are always very contagious.
1: So yeah, that's right. And so, that year, I actually got some sponsors from Anthony at the Dardanup, and we ended up having the reception at the Dardanup at the end of the ride. Beautiful. So we went to the Donnybrook Apple Farm for the kids. Mm-hmm. Then we went to Gnomesville, and then Gnomesville into the Dardanup, and then we finished off at the Dardanup. So it was a good ride.
0: Wow, that's very good.
1: It was very successful, and they keep asking me to do another one. But
0: I think you should.
1: I'm going to get a bike sorted out first, but
0: No, that would be great. Okay, well, let's talk a little bit more and about these school bags.
1: Okay.
0: So what do we do with these school bags? I mean, every church and every school now has those blue school bags.
1: Yeah, so what? So it started from Leshnault, Leshnault Primary School. I seen them first. That was the first school I seen with Daniel, and Daniel Hargrave, sorry. And it pretty much moved on from there, because I knew we were delivering to Brunswick, and I knew we were delivering to Harvey, St. Anne's and St. Michael's. So, I decided the second year of helping to pick the bags up and drop the bags off, I just said to Vanessa and Darren and Daniel, is it okay if I just come in and have a chat with the school kids, with the, you know, and tell them what we're all about and all the rest of it? And they were like, yeah, they'd love that. And it's just gone on from there. Now I'm in school singing songs, and I'm in church singing songs. So it's turned out really well. And a lot of support.
0: And I think the kids like it because they relate to other kids.
1: Definitely.
0: Really don't know what's out there.
1: So
0: you're going into the school and talk to them.
1: So this year on the mission, I brought back some slides and took some pictures and whatnot. Beautiful. And as I was giving my little chit chat with everybody and saying how well we're doing and thank you very much, they put the slides up behind me, so that was really, really nice. So they could actually see where we've been, what we do, and the other children that we meet. So that's pretty cool.
0: So what goes into these bags? I mean, obviously school items.
1: So it's school items that last them for 12 months. It's basically 2 notebooks, a set of crayons or colored pencils, 2 normal, obviously, HB pencils for schoolwork, a sharpener for schoolwork, erasers, an eraser for schoolwork, black pens, blue pens, and that's it for pretty much what they need for their education and everything. And then they also get a storybook, a small toy, a shirt and or a cap, but I always say a shirt and a cap. Yeah. Because if you're going to get a shirt and you're in Kmart and they're going cheap enough, you can always get a nice hat. Yeah.
0: Yes, why not? A nice cap. So, yeah, I always find this is very easy because, like I said, we all have those out in my home.
1: Yes.
0: And it's easy, just like I said, you don't have to go expensive. You don't have to go too far. Even Kmart, a couple of pencil, that's easy.
1: That's right.
0: And it's great for those children.
1: Yeah. So next time you say, oh, I need a pen, and you're at home, and you go, where are all the pens?
0: Yes.
1: Yeah. Well, when you find them all, if you put them in a bag and send them over to me, then we'll be doing well.
0: Right. No, great. Okay. So then one more song now. And this, I love this song, Daniel, because it's actually, the name is Si Può Dare di Più.
1: Okay.
0: And the song actually says how we can help each other.
1: Oh, yeah, cool.
0: Just something little, give a little bit of your time and you can help and go a long way.
1: So is it Dean Martin or Frank Sinatra?
0: No, it's Umberto Tozzi, and they actually won a competition with this song.
1: Excellent.
0: Beautiful song. So, Si Può Dare di Più. Allora, aiutiamo in questo caso i bambini con le matite, i colori per la scuola, school bags.

0: Allora, siete ancora qui sulle frequenze 96.5 FM, questa è l'AVI Community Radio e qui con me c'è un ospite speciale. Stiamo parlando di questa missione molto importante, di questa occasione che abbiamo tutti di donare qualcosa. E allora School Bags for Jesus, e Danny ci sta raccontando di questo progetto. So, we're talking about school bags, but last year was not only school bags. We were able to donate more. So we were able to send some clothes as well, because you actually took a sea container.
1: That's right, yeah.
0: So it wasn't just the school bags.
1: Yeah. But so that's where we're heading to now. So I've already sorted the sea container, right?
0: Okay.
1: And we're going to get that. So with everything that I'm doing, it's a slow process, and we've just got to keep going and getting bigger and bigger and bigger, and that's obviously where I want to get to, and that's the sea container is the next step.
0: Okay, yeah, so we're just going to wait.
1: Yeah, I've actually been talking to people. So one of the problems we have is actually the shipping and everything else, and one of the suggestions were to save the cash and send the cash out.
0: Mm-hmm.
1: But the whole idea behind what we do is that physical. You know, they've got that bag, it goes into a sea container, it goes over, and that's how it actually started. And it was only COVID that actually slowed everything up.
0: Yeah.
1: So eventually, at some point, hopefully, further down the track, we're going to do that, the sea container. So people can, and it's all, you know, there's no cash in hand.
0: Beautiful, perfect. Okay, so now let's talk about your trip. Your first trip over.
1: Well, yeah.
0: What experience? How did you go?
1: Well, it was... Drawing up to it, I was really nervous because I was told there was going to be there was going to be mosquitoes. You know, you can't go certain parts of the town and the city, and you've got to do this, you've got to do that, and we're going to be going up mountains and everything else. Mm-hmm. But when I actually got there, it was a lot like Bali.
0: Yes. Okay.
1: So it had that Bali vibe to it, but it was exactly the same. There were places we had to go to which were up in the mountains, and mm-hmm. we had to cross a couple of rivers to get to one of the schools where the school children actually go to.
0: Okay.
1: So they're all in flip flops. Oh, sorry, thongs. They're all in thongs, and because they got to go through this river every day.
0: Wow.
1: You know, and it was places like that that I visited, undernourished children in Dumaguete. You know, that was a shame. You know, it was sad to see. But I've been in the position before where you know, I've seen poverty.
0: Mm-hmm.
1: And it wasn't the poverty that I was worried about when I got there. It was seeing the children and just their faces lighting up when they opened up the bags and all the rest of it. That's what I was there. It overlooked all of the poverty and everything else that was going there. Just to see the kids smile when they open up our bags.
0: Yeah.
1: That things were forgotten about in those moments.
0: Yeah.
1: You know, when they open the bag up and they've got that smile on their face, you know, like a Christmas morning, and you get the present you've been waiting all year for. And these little children, they didn't even know that it was coming.
0: No. Oh,
1: you know what I mean?
0: Wonderful.
1: So it was double.
0: So how long did you stay over, and what part did you go?
1: So we flew from here to Manila. Then we went from Manila to Dumaguete. That was a bit of an experience. It was like an Indiana Jones flight, which was pretty cool. We landed in Dumaguete Airport. We stayed in Dumaguete, and we visited about three or four places in Dumaguete. Then we went to Cebu.
0: Okay.
1: And it was Cebu where the two stories I've got for you this morning. It was in Cebu. So charity is something. It can be a smile,
0: mm-hmm.
1: you know, and trying to spread all my charity to everybody in the whole world isn't going to work. And Mother Teresa said, if you can't help 1,000, help one. So I'm going to help as many as I can.
0: Well,
1: and that for me is what the charity is all about and all the rest of it. So when we went to Dumaguete, there was a couple of places that did stick in my, sorry, into Cebu. There was a couple of places that stuck in my mind, but I can tell you about that in a minute, or if you want me to just carry on talking, because you won't stop me when
0: please
1: I go.
0: Go.
1: Okay, so the first place, story I'd like to tell you is we went to a little orphanage,
0: mm-hmm.
1: and it was in Cebu, and it was really run down. I mean, if you can, probably Bali about 35 years ago, because, you know, that's the only thing like that I've experienced. And it was, there was about 15 children in there. There was some babies in cots in a little room. And obviously we had to keep the noise down because we didn't get there till 10 o'clock. when we went in, there was some children were having their breakfast or their mid-morning meal, like a Sunday, like a creche. Mm-hmm. And we managed to, or we were able to sit down with them and help them feed. I mean, I've got grandchildren, so yeah. I've got a new grandchild as well, so I know how to feed a baby. Eh? So it was nice to sit down and give the kiddies something to eat and all the rest. And then they had to go and get changed ready for bed. So I did the dishes.
0: Well done.
1: even doing the dishes, there was a plastic bottle that you could see they'd filled it up to get the last dreads out, like you do with your washing up liquid. And there was an old rag on the side of the sink. The sink didn't have any proper, the water was just basically running on the floor. So we made the most of it, tied it up, and there was two ladies. It was Sister for Mercy's orphanage, and there was two ladies working there, so they were helpful, grateful for the help. And then it come to getting them down ready for bed. So children have all been cleaned up. We got a chance to play, kick a ball about with them and just play with a couple of toys. And they didn't have, when you think of an orphanage, there's always toys in there that get left and doing nothing because nobody plays with them anymore. This little orphanage, they didn't have anything. You know, there was a couple of balls and that was pretty much it, So we played ball with them. Then it was time to put them down to sleep. So we got them all into bed. Some of the beds didn't have mattresses, just little ones all over the place. And some of them didn't have mattresses. Some of them didn't have a blanket to put over them, a little sheet or whatever. And I just kept thinking, this is why I'm here. I've got to do something here. And I thought, right. And I went and seen one of their sisters and I said, look, would it be okay to bring the bags up and let them have the bags now before we leave? Because it would be nice to see them with something. And they said, no, because you'll disturb them and we've got to get them back to sleep when you've gone. And like when the grandchildren come over and you just pass them over with the sweets and everything. Yes. And say thank you, we'll see you later. Anyway, so I said, well, can we give them a cuddly toy? And the sister said, oh yeah, that'll be okay. So I grabbed a couple of the ladies that come with us, Cheryl and Linda. We ran downstairs. We opened up all the bags because each bag has got a little toy in there, and all the fluffy toys. So there was a Spider-Man, there was a bunny rabbit, there was a teddy bear, there was a duck, anything we could find that was soft and fluffy. Went back upstairs and we managed to be able to tuck the kids in and give them a teddy bear. And the way they clung to the teddy bear was just, and that's where, the community that helped me, the Brunswick and Harvey and Leshnault and anybody else that's willing to jump on board, that's where I'd just like to say thank you from the bottom of my heart. That was where it actually touched me, and I thought, Beautiful. This is what I wish everybody was here. But it's like one of those, when you take a picture sometimes, mm-hmm. And then you get the picture back and you think that's not what it looked like.
0: Yes.
1: It was one of those moments I can only explain, but yeah, it was one of those you had to be there. So,
0: just imagine.
1: That
0: sounds beautiful.
1: Yeah.
0: Okay, so then your next song, it's a song that you have chosen.
1: Yeah.
0: Jubilate Deo.
1: Yeah.
0: Why?
1: So, okay.
0: Beautiful song.
1: So in church on a Sunday morning, I used to be in the choir when I was younger, and in church on a Sunday morning, we used to sing a Te Deum. And the Te Deum was always during communion. Okay. And this particular one, Jubilate Deo, I learned with Mr. Coth, our choir master, and back in England, the church I was in, we had the big church organ. It was, more of a cathedral than it was a normal mm-hmm. church, but Mr. Coth was a choir master, and he wrote, he used to write some Te Deums for us.
0: Okay.
1: And this one here, Jubilate Deo, was one of the songs we sing on a Saturday morning, but it was it was one of those songs that you would end up singing for the rest of the week. And the way, can I?
0: Yeah,
1: okay. So the way it used to go in church, where you'd have the boys and the men on one side, boys and men on the other, because it was an all-male choir. Mm-hmm. And it used to go something along these lines. Jubilate Deo, omnes terra, servite domino in laetitia. Alleluia, alleluia in laetitia. Alleluia, alleluia in laetitia. And then the other side would start singing, and then we'd canon, and it would rotate between the two of us, and the whole church, including the congregation, would be singing it on the way up to get their communion and on the way back. So it was lovely. And I did ask for it as a request, yeah. But I couldn't find that version. So yeah. It's probably just in a hymn book somewhere, yeah, you know, no, back in England.
0: Well, it sounds beautiful. Probably yeah. We didn't even need to listen yeah. to I the think song it's praise now. The Lord. You can keep singing for us.
1: I think it means praise the Lord, doesn't it?
0: Yes, yeah. To be like today.
1: Because so it's Italian.
0: Yeah, so I don't know if this is the version or I don't know if this is close, but...
1: No, I haven't found this, it. So, but I said what, to you, you yeah. pick the version you think's
0: well,
1: best.
0: Let's hope you enjoy this
1: I'll
0: song.
1: I'll go with
0: so
1: your vote,
0: Jubilate Deo.
1: Thank you.

0: Wow.
1: Well,
0: thank you. Well, obviously it's not the one you
1: completely had, different version, but it's still a beautiful song.
0: It is.
1: Yeah, and the way I heard it was nothing like, but that was very nice.
0: Yeah, it was a bit hard to find this particular
1: That's okay.
0: Song,
1: I didn't give you much chance.
0: No, that's okay. Sometimes you can't find what you're looking for. But
1: it's only my second time on the radio.
0: We'll get better next time. But anyway, Danny, let's keep talking about your trip.
1: Okay.
0: This beautiful, amazing experience. So, stories. You told us so many episodes and beautiful stories.
1: We've only got 5 minutes.
0: That's okay. We'll keep going.
1: Okay. So, when I went to church and seen everybody at church and said, okay, everybody, thank you very much for supporting me, blah, blah, blah. This is what I did this year. There was 2 stories. The first one was the one I've just told you about the orphanage. And that's when everybody was, you know, with me and it made everything worthwhile. The second story was when we were leaving, I'd rung Ruby in the evening to say, right, last things that we need to check before we go and la la la, and I'll see you there on Tuesday. And I didn't realize that they were leaving on the Friday, and I was calling them on the Thursday, and I said, look, is there anything else that I need to take? Are we actually taking bags with us? And she said, well, the bags are already there and they'll get delivered with her. We'll pick them up and we'll deliver them when we go to the schools and orphanages and whatnot. So I said, well, what do I need to take? She said, well, usually we take Bibles and rosaries. But this year you've left it too late because we're already getting on the plane tomorrow and you won't have a chance to come to Perth. And I said, well, what else can I take? And she said, well, they're like chocolate biscuits. And I said, chocolate biscuit? And I was like, don't they want, you know, more caps and clothes and shoes and whatnot? And she said, well, some of the children out there would never have had a chocolate biscuit. Mm-hmm. So it would be nice. Yeah, just a couple of... I said, yeah, no worries. So that evening I'm packing my case and I thought, right, let's see what I could get me 7 kilos. So I filled my 7 kilo, my rucksack, with everything I needed. And I ended up with a spare 20 kilo case. Mm-hmm. So I went straight down to Coles. Tim Tams are on offer. So I bought all variety ones as well. And I bought 20 kilos of Tim Tams, put them in the suitcase, took them across to the Philippines on the mission. And when we landed, I took them all out and I put them on the sideboard in the hotel room. And every day when we were leaving to go to a school or an orphanage or the Cedar Street children or whatever, I'd say, right, how many children will there be? Oh, there's going to be 200. Right, okay, so I'll get all the Tim Tam packets out. Get them in my rucksack. Yeah, get all the Tim Tams. And get to the schools and whatnot. So what we did is we would visit them, say hello. Then they would have their meal. Which was a boodle lunch. So if anybody wants to know, but just ask somebody from the Philippines what a boodle lunch is and they'll tell you. It's more of a boodle fight, but anyway.
0: Okay.
1: So they'd have lunch and then we'd give them their bags and we'd sing them a song and just watching them opening the bags and all the rest of it. And then we'd give them the Tim Tams.
0: Okay.
1: So that was the routine. So the Tim Tams were last every time. And when we finished, the very last place that we went to was some children that lived underneath a bridge. There was probably about 10, 15 families that lived underneath a bridge.
0: Okay.
1: They had nothing to begin with. Mm. And when they had their floods over there last year, it wiped everything out that they had, you know. And These kiddies, there was an old beaten up truck there, or like a little van and delivery van type thing. And there was people were sleeping in there because when I went down to see the children, I could see there's, you know, mattresses or not even mattresses, just something in there that looked a bit cozy. And their school is basically set the chairs out underneath the bridge.
0: Oh,
1: and that's how they're sort of getting along and all the rest. But we managed to get there and see them. And this was the last day, and I called Ruby in the morning, and I said, Ruby, how many children are going to be there today? And she said, oh, there should be about 45 to 50. Well, Tim Tams come in packs of 11, and I had 4 packs
0: so
1: left.
0: You have to do your maths.
1: I had 4 packs left, and I thought, what am I going to do? And it was I rang Ruby back, and I said, Ruby, I'm sorry, I've only got 4 packs. I can't give one of them poor kiddies with it or the other.
0: Mm.
1: You know, and she's like, oh yeah, but just work your way along. And then and I said, you can't do that. These kids have never seen a Tim Tam.
0: Mm.
1: So I put them in the rucksack and she said, leave them out. I said, okay, I'll put them in the rucksack anyway. So we went out, we did the boodle lunch with the children. We did some sing-songs with them, all the rest of it. And they opened their bags and then it was time for the Tim Tams. And when I got there to the place where we were, I put the Tim Tams were starting to melt because obviously we're in the Philippines. Yeah. And there was a little freezer there, so I put them in the freezer. And just as they were opening the bags, it was like a flash of lightning had come straight through my head. And I thought, I'll chop them in half.
0: Yeah.
1: So I pulled them out of the freezer with Carla, one of the ladies that was helping us from the missionary. And we chopped the biscuits up into two plates. Mm-hmm. And we went all the way along, all the children on the two front rows, because they were the little ones, they were the ones that were getting their biscuits. And the very last biscuit, and I was watching Cheryl's plate going down and down, and I'm thinking, no, please, please, please. And the very last child on the end of the row, on the very last day, she got her Tim Tam, his little girl. Yeah, and one of the funny things is the children come over and they'll grab the back of your hand and they put their forehead to your hand for
0: a blessing.
1: Yeah. Yep. And the little girl she grabbed my hand and she went, thank you. Wow. And I was like, oh my giddy aunt. And I thought, well, I'm not Jesus Christ and I wouldn't try to be, but if anybody was watching over me that moment, it was the feeding of the 5,000.
0: Someone was helping you there with the Tim Tam.
1: And it's all these little things that you realise that you are going in the right direction sometimes.
0: Yes, definitely. Beautiful. So that's beautiful.
1: And so now I've also got the nickname of Dan the Tim Tam
0: Man. Dan the Tim Tam. Okay, all right.
1: Well, there you go.
0: Let's listen to another beautiful song. This time is Antonio Calea with the Pre, La Preghiera. And we all know this song.

0: Pochi minuti adesso per concludere la nostra bella intervista e parlare di questa missione che è così bella, School Bags for Jesus. And thank you, Danny. But before you go, you said you were involved with the choir.
1: Yeah.
0: Obviously, you like singing. And so I heard you had a beautiful little song for the kids.
1: Yeah. Last year, I said to my wife, Jax, so Jax is behind me with all of this anyway, and that does help as well. So she's good to me. So I said to Jax, I need a song, because I'm going to the schools now, I need a song that we can remember what's in the, and one day I'll have everybody singing it. And Jax was like, well, what are you thinking? And I said, well, anything that goes in the bag. So we pretty much up all night till even 1 o'clock in the morning, playing on our phones and trying to get it right and all this, that and the other. And we finally got a little ditty together. And I sung it last year to Harvey. But when I went on the mission, we sang it on. And in the end, there was only me singing it to begin with on the first couple of places we went to. But at the end of the mission on the last day, everybody jumped up and said, come on, I'll send it to you. So everybody else, you got no excuse, get up here and sing. So yeah, so we all ended up getting up and singing the song that me and Jax made up, and it's basically everything that goes into a school bag.
0: Yeah. And you are going to sing it for us now.
1: Yeah. And I've sung it in front of, so Leshno have heard it, Brunswick have heard it, and Harvey heard it last year.
0: Okay.
1: So hopefully I should be better this time.
0: Okay,
1: here
0: go.
1: It goes. So. They'll need black pens, blue pens, a storybook and toy, a shirt, a cap for a girl and boy. They'll need pencils and crayons for lots of colouring, a notebook for writing in and for scribbling. They'll need a pencil, a sharpener, a razor too. They are going to love this because of me and you. They'll be laughing and dancing all the whole day through. It's a delightful gesture for what we give to you.
0: Well done, bravissimo. Oh, it's so catchy too. Feels like play school, one of the play school songs.
1: Well, there's a lot of children out there,
0: right,
1: that need help. So,
0: right.
1: Yeah,
0: well, you have to send it to me so maybe we can sing it at school or at the church next weekend.
1: Well, it's funny because when I went into Leshnault last week, or the week before, I can't remember now, I said, first question, who remembers the song from last year? And all the guys at the back went, yes, but all the little ones in the front, because they were new, they were going, no. Well. And it was like, okay, I'll sing it to you now.
0: That's right. No, perfect. Perfetto. No. Bravissimo, Danny.
1: Thank you.
0: Well, thank you very much for coming.
1: Thank you for inviting me.
0: Thank you for doing this.
1: No,
0: it's
1: excellent.
0: A beautiful mission.
1: Yeah, no,
0: so
1: thank you very much.
0: I just want to remind everyone that we have to have our bags ready. They're going to be collected on the 31st of July. Yeah, correct? Okay.
1: Yeah.
0: So please help.
1: Yeah. Yeah, and you can drop them off at the church or the school. Obviously, a lot of you guys have got children in the school and that sort of thing. So, anyway, and I'll be picking them up and taking them to the sea container. And one day that sea container will get lifted onto a truck, put on a ferry and taken over to Dumaguete.
0: Hope so, yes. Well, thank you again for coming
1: and thank you
0: for joining us.
1: Thank you very much, Angela.
0: Grazie a tutti voi e questa ancora è la Avi Community Radio sulle frequenze 96.5 FM. È il tuo paese che parla. 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
1: Hello there, I'm Sean Bindley. The Federal Education Minister warns childcare providers that don't meet minimum safety standards won't be eligible for Commonwealth funding to prop up worker salaries. The federal government is promising another $3.6 billion to pay for a 15% pay rise for early educators over 2 years. Jason Clare says the subsidy won't be handed to centres flouting safety regulations.
2: But it also helps to keep price rises down for about a million parents who've got kids in childcare. In order for the centre to get the money, they've got to limit the amount that they increase fees by.
1: Leaders at the G7 have been discussing how best to get the Strait of Hormuz back to normal operations following a peace deal between Iran and the US. President Donald Trump says the shipping lane will open toll-free as part of the agreement, due to be made official later this week. British Prime Minister Sir Keir Starmer says he's been discussing the reopening with his counterparts, including President Trump.
3: Put together a group of countries prepared to play their part in terms of reassurance to get vessels through the strait. That is hugely important in terms of reopening the strait.
1: The fighting between Israel and Hezbollah continues to raise questions for the deal, with Trump saying it can survive ongoing exchanges, while Iran's parliamentary speaker says the war must end on all fronts. The opposition says the One Nation leader needs to outline what her government would look like. Pauline Hanson will today make her inaugural address to the National Press Club as she continues to surge in the polls. The major parties argue the senator needs to provide greater policy detail and reveal the makeup of her cabinet. Nationals leader Matt Canavan says that's a core obligation of any party of government.
4: I think that people will, with that volatility, with that desire for change, they will look then to see, well, who's going to run the show? Who is going to run the show? And we do need a team to run the show.
1: Australia's peak medical body wants an independent health workforce planning agency to address doctor shortages. A government report projects Australia will be around 7,000 specialist doctors short by 2033. This undersupply expected to grow to 13,000 by 2048. AMA Vice President, Associate Professor Julian Raitt, says there aren't enough places for registrars to train.
5: We think that the reason we haven't been able to do that over the past decade or more is because there hasn't really been a coordinated agency working on trying to advise government about what the appropriate number of trainees actually should be.
1: And two more people have been charged as part of investigations into the kidnapping and murder of 85-year-old Chris Bagsarian. The grandfather was taken from his Sydney home in a case of mistaken identity before his body was found near a golf course 11 days later. Four people are already before the courts. Police Commissioner Mal Lanyon says they won't stop until they've tracked down everyone involved.
6: At the time, we said that we would not give up until we put every person before the court we believe were involved. This was a despicable crime and the senseless loss of Mr. Bagsarian's life.
1: Arsonists returned to a South Melbourne gym early this morning, where a fire has caused significant damage. It's the second attack on the boxing gym in 24 hours. FRV Commander Brett Hamill says it took firefighters about 40 minutes to bring the blaze under control.
7: There's a significant fire at the rear of the property that was threatening with the smoke and the fire of the residential building next door. Crews had to work really diligently and really hard to actually bring it under control to protect those people at that time.
1: This is Air News. Blues coaching staff are playing down suggestions. Nathan Cleary is nursing a hip injury, heading into State of Origin Game 2 at the MCG tonight. Reports suggest the star half will have a painkilling injection before the clash after picking up a hip problem in Game 1, but New South Wales assistant coach Matt King says it's news to him.
8: That's the first one I've heard of Nathan and a hip pointer, to be honest. I've got nothing to say to that one, mate, yeah.
1: France kicked off their World Cup campaign this morning with a 3-1 win over Senegal. Kylian Mbappe scoring twice for the French, becoming his country's all-time top scorer. Defending champs Argentina take on Algeria in Kansas City today. Graham Arnold's Iraq have gone down 3-1 to Norway. In AFL, Hawthorn are expecting to regain defender Tom Barras from a hamstring injury for Friday night's clash with the Gold Coast. Connor Nash is in doubt with a neck injury. And Gout Gout has bounced back after a flat 200 metres in the Diamond League, setting a new Australian record for the 150 metres at the Golden Spike event in Czechia. The team finishing third, with American Noah Lyles setting a new world record.
9: The fans really turned out, so I love it here. My second time here and definitely coming back. And obviously, Noah, an incredible, world record in 150, so yeah. We're both in good shape.
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1: All right, mate. YouTube says it's easy. Just cut here and she'll fall right where we want. 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
1: I'm Mark Dransfield. Protesters have gathered outside the National Press Club, where One Nation leader Pauline Hanson is making her inaugural address. More from federal politics reporter Nelson Scott.
2: Around two dozen activists have gathered outside the Press Club here in Canberra, objecting to Pauline Hanson's first address in her political career spanning 30 years. The demonstrators are flaunting banners and placards claiming Senator Hanson is a racist and her sole objective is to serve the interests of billionaires. One protester claims the media has betrayed its standards by giving her a voice.
3: She's a vile racist bigot.
2: Senator Hanson's expected to face questions around her policies, which some have criticised for being uncosted and lacking detail. Her One Nation colleague, Barnaby Joyce, has told Sky News the media will be tougher on his leader than most politicians.
4: It'll be tomahawks at a target.
2: Pauline Hanson's appearance follows another poll showing most voters would prefer her as Prime Minister. Nelson Scott, Canberra.
1: Unions have forced the federal government to give more than 200,000 childcare workers a 15% pay rise. The $3.6 billion measure was made after the federal budget was handed down. The money will help bridge a pay gap until a broader wage increase is fully implemented by 2029. Early Childhood Minister Jess Walsh says the increase will not only help workers but Australian families as well.
5: It's good for educators. It helps them pay their bills. It helps them get ahead. It helps them stay in the jobs that they love, and that is also good for children too.
1: Two more people have been charged as part of investigations into the kidnapping and murder of a Sydney grandfather. Sasha Foote has more.
6: 85-year-old Chris Bagsarian was taken from his North Ryde home earlier this year in a case of mistaken identity before his body was found near a golf course 11 days later. Two men aged 19 and 21 are the latest people to be charged with murder and abduction offences. The younger man is also facing charges of failing to comply with a Digital Evidence Access Order direction. Police Commissioner Mal Lanyon says every resource is being put to identify those responsible.
7: We still believe there may be others involved.
6: Four people are already before the courts. Sasha Foote, Sydney.
1: Overseas now, and the FBI says it's thwarted a potential threat before the UFC event outside the White House. Five people are in custody in relation to the plan, believed to have involved flying explosive-laden drones towards buildings. Reports suggest as many as 23 people may have been involved in the network planning the incident. Aussie researchers have developed a way to extract protein from cauliflower leaves. RMIT's Asghar Farinaki says they used high-powered ultrasound to extract the protein from the common vegetable waste.
8: We basically converted this waste, the leaf, into protein concentrate, which is a valuable source of protein for human nutrition.
1: And Mary the Tassie Devil, missing from a Gold Coast theme park, has been found. She was located last night in bushland around 2 kilometres from the park. Mary is currently being treated by a vet but is said to be in a stable condition. Checking the Aussie share market, the All Ords is trading up 47 points at 91.78. One Australian dollar is buying 70.67 US cents. This is AIR News. Queensland greats are playing down the Maroons' poor record at the MCG heading into tonight's crucial State of Origin 2. They haven't won at the G in more than 30 years, but Maroons' great Mark Coyne says it's just another ground.
9: I'm sure, you know, Billy and his team will be treating it that way. You know, every game's a different type of game, isn't it? You roll in and you roll your sleeves up and you go out there and, you know, whilst there's a trend around, you know, not winning down there for us, I'm sure that, you know, it's easily turned around.
1: Meantime, Blues coaching staff are playing down reports Nathan Cleary's nursing a hip injury and will get a pain-killing injection before tonight's match. North Melbourne is weighing up appealing a three-match ban handed to Paul Curtis, upheld by the AFL Tribunal. The tackle that left Eagle Hamish Davis with a concussion was deemed careless conduct, severe impact and high contact. Brownlow medalist James Hurd has told Footy Classified he'll struggle to have it overturned.
10: Under the way they're graded, there is no way. I don't think he was ever going to get off. I know you don't agree with the rule, but I just don't see how he got off with the way he's been graded. On the grading and the way things have been adjudicated. Yeah.
1: And at the World Cup, Graham Arnold's Iraq side has had a tough start to their campaign, beaten 4-1 by Norway. France beat Senegal 3-1, and a short time ago, Argentina was leading Algeria 2-0. Australian Independent Radio News.
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0: Here at 96.5 FM, we really feel like we're part of the community. 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
1: This is NUS Western Australia. I'm Lee Harrison. Police are calling for witnesses to two serious crashes which have left two women in hospital. A woman in her 90s was airlifted to Royal Perth Hospital with serious injuries after a rescue operation in the southwest. Emergency services rushed to Thompson Brook, about 16 kilometres southeast of Donnybrook, where a vehicle had crashed into a tree yesterday afternoon. She remains in a serious condition. Two elderly women were freed from the wreckage. And a 70-year-old woman is in a serious but stable condition after a three-vehicle crash in the Perth Hills. She was driving a Honda Civic, which collided with a Toyota Hilux utility and a Mercedes-Benz about 3:30 yesterday afternoon in Canning Road. A woman accused of crashing her car into a horse float in Perth has been charged with manslaughter after her passenger died from his injuries. Madeline Cross reports.
2: Police say 34-year-old Chanel Marie Harris crashed her car into a ute towing a horse float at an intersection in Ellenbrook over a month ago. The collision caused the float to tip, with one of two racehorses escaping. The woman's 36-year-old passenger was critically injured in the crash and rushed to hospital. He died from his injuries 19 days later. Major crash officers have charged the woman with four offences, including manslaughter, no authority to drive, and driving with a prescribed illicit drug in her system.
1: The state government's announced it's undertaking major changes to how the public housing waitlist is prioritised. Applicants would be evaluated based on their urgent circumstances rather than first come, first served. Housing Minister John Kerry says it should provide a clearer pathway for the state's most vulnerable people.
3: The current system is just this broad category of priority. So people can be in the priority list that have secure housing, but that housing might not meet their needs. But under this matrix, those that are most immediate risk, homeless, women fleeing from domestic violence, obviously would be assessed with the greatest need.
1: To Sport Now, former Perth Glory coach Kenny Lowe believes Socceroos manager Tony Popovich is in an enviable selection position heading into this weekend's World Cup game against the United States. He says Jackson Irvine and Matthew Ryan, who missed the opening game against Turkey, are fresh and ready to go against the Americans.
4: Seasoned, experienced players who can handle pressure, played in Europe, played for big clubs, so he's got that. People be second-guessing what they're going to do. Are they going to go out and press? Are they going to go out and sit? Are they going to play the same way? Are they going to change? Seems to have a lot of options in his pocket, does Popper.
1: Only one Dockers player is a definite non-starter for tomorrow's home game against Geelong. Sam Sturt is still 1 or 2 weeks away with a knee and quad issue. Several players face fitness tests. Brennan Cox, Matthew Johnson, Ollie Murphy, Caleb Sarong and Brandon Walker. This is ANU's Western Australia.
5: Hi, I'm Trish Palminari. 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

0: Here at 96.5 FM, we really feel like we're part of the community. 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One business I know here in Harvey that does embody that is Real Steel Electrics. 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
1: I'm Mark Dransfield. The federal government has averted strike action by childcare workers with a 15% pay rise. More from federal politics editor Michael Packie.
2: More than 200,000 childcare workers will be given a pay rise from July, costing the budget $3.6 billion over the next 18 months. Unions forced the government into the move amid threats of a mass walkout. The 15% increase will help bridge the gap until a broader wage rise is implemented in 2029. Federal Education Minister Jason Clare says it's the right call and will help families with cost of living pressures.
3: It's not babysitting, it's early education. What happens here changes lives.
2: Childcare centres will only be able to access the government funding on condition they cap their fees. If they decide to charge higher fees, they'll still have to cover the cost of the pay rise without the assistance. Michael Packie reporting.
1: Australia's peak medical body wants an independent health workforce planning agency to help address doctor shortages. A government report projects Australia will be about 7,000 specialist doctors short by 2033. AMA Vice President Associate Professor Julian Raitt says there aren't enough training places for registrars.
4: We think that the reason we haven't been able to do that over the past decade or more is because there hasn't really been a coordinated agency.
1: One Nation leader Pauline Hanson has used her first speech to the National Press Club to focus on issues including immigration. Senator Hanson's speech was interrupted by a protest banner being unfurled, which highlighted her previous voting record on worker pay. She says when it comes to immigration, the rate needs to come down.
5: Immigration policy has our country in the state of crisis. At the centre of this crisis is the utterly flawed policy of multiculturalism. We cannot be a multicultural society. We are a multiracial society, but we must be monocultural.
1: Overseas now, and the FBI says it's thwarted a plot to target the UFC event at the White House with explosive-laden drones. Nine's US correspondent Lily Greer has more.
6: Five men from across America have been charged, accused of conspiring to plan and execute a mass casualty event at Donald Trump's White House UFC fight over the weekend. The alleged plot foiled just days before the star-studded event. Investigators alleging the group were planning to use drones laden with explosives to target buildings near the event, spooking the high-powered attendees into fleeing, who would then be ambushed by armed members of the group. In the United States, Lily Greer.
1: The boss of Australian retailer Lincraft has spoken after the business announced it's shutting down its remaining 30 stores to move entirely online. Rising costs and a tough economic environment have forced the 80-year-old company to cut 300 jobs and shift to a digital-only model. Managing Director John Maguire says they were left with no other option.
7: The reality is retailing, particularly in our form, is a shrinking business. And what happens with any business, if you're not going to get growth out of what you're doing, your costs go up and your sales don't, then you have to make the tough call to move on.
1: This is AIR News. Blues 5/8 Mitchell Moses has been given the all clear to line up for State of Origin 2 at the MCG tonight. Sarah Patterson reports.
8: The Eels star injured his hamstring 2 days shy of the Origin Series opener in Sydney and hasn't played an NRL game since round 11. He was still under an injury cloud when the New South Wales side went into camp ahead of game two, but he's now officially been given the green light to play and will tonight line up for his seventh Origin appearance and first since game one last year. Sarah Patterson, AIR Sport.
1: Turning to AFL, and the Western Bulldogs have put themselves at the front of the queue to play a game in India for premiership points. And football fans have been treated to Messi magic at the FIFA World Cup. Argentine superstar Lionel Messi blitzing Algeria in his 200th appearance for his country.
9: Gonzalez. Back to Messi. Messi! His first World Cup hat-trick!
1: That audio courtesy SBS, the defending champions winning 3-0, Messi equaling the individual record of 16 goals at a World Cup. Iraq was beaten 4-1 by Norway, while France beat Senegal 3-1. Australian Independent Radio News.
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Good afternoon, everybody. Thanks for tuning in to Hobie Community Radio, 96.5 FM. My name is Michael, and this is What's My Theme, a music show with a different theme every week. And yes, we are back again for another week, another hour of great music. Chance for you out there to enjoy good music and have a little bit of fun along the way, trying to pick what my theme is today. Six songs I'm going to give you today to try and work out what it is. And just remember, don't call the station. I don't have any prizes to give away. Just a bit of fun, bit of bragging rights, whoever you're with around at the moment, trying to pick today's theme. As I said, we've got six songs to go in the theme today. And the theme, it could be in the song titles, it could be in the song lyrics, it could be in the group, bands or artists, or all of the above. As you know, I always try and trick you with the six songs that I play before I do reveal the theme after that. So let's kick off today. Hope you're enjoying your afternoon. And here is song number one.

It's Harvey Community Radio, 96.5 FM. Thanks for tuning in today to a show called What's My Theme? My name is Michael, and we are halfway through a Pick My Theme edition. Well, three songs down and three to go. I normally play six songs so you can try and work out what the theme is, and then I do reveal the theme. And after that, I will play songs that are theme-related that are in the song, or could be in the song lyrics, song titles, groups, band, or artists, or all of the above. So as I said, three down and three to go. Let's continue the theme now with song number four.

0: There's a good old classic Thompson Twins there to finish off our Pick My Theme edition, song number 6. So how do you think you went today in trying to pick what the theme is? And it was pretty obvious there for the majority that do get it correct every time. But I will reveal now what the theme is, and I will backtrack the songs we did play. Well, the theme of the day is, well, the theme today is night and day. That's exactly what the theme is today, night and day. I was going to go with day and night, but my wife overruled me and said night and day sounds better. So there we have it. And song one, we played One Night in Bangkok. That was a song by Murray Head. Song two, Another Day in Paradise, Phil Collins. Song three was Undercover of the Night by the Rolling Stones. Song four, Every Day I Write the Book. That was by Elvis Costello and the Attractions. And we had Night Fever in there. Song five by the Bee Gees. And that last one there, song six, King for a Day, which was the Thompson Twins. That's what it is, night and day. As you can see the pattern there, one song is night, the other song is day. For the rest of the show, it's going to be exactly like that. So if you got it correctly today, well done to you. And I do enjoy putting these together. It's a pretty simple one today for those who listen in and try and work out what the theme is. Okay, still to come, we have Corona. We have a song by the American Authors. And up next, a track by Katy Perry.
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Harvey Community Radio 96.5 FM. Well, thanks for tuning in today to a show called What's My Theme. Had a little bit of fun putting this one together. As I did say earlier, the theme is all about night and day. There, what do we have in there? Rhythm of the Night. That was a song by Corona. Had the best day of my life before that one, the American Authors. And Katy Perry kicked off that set last Friday night. As you can see the trend there, a bit of a night song, then a day song, then another night song. Well, as I said, thanks for tuning in to What's My Theme. My name is Michael, and I do this show Wednesdays at 1 p.m. It's also repeated on a Saturday at 12 noon, if you missed today's show. And I also try and put a voice together on Saturday mornings as much as I can, from 8 a.m. until 10 a.m, 2 hours of Saturday morning show. I'll just talk about whatever pops up on the day or what's happening around the weekend. And that is what I do around this place as a volunteer. If you like to be a volunteer, come and join us. Come knock on the door, email us, whatever. We are looking for volunteers to fill a couple of spots, whatever you want to do. Don't be afraid of getting behind the microphone. You don't have to. You can record a show. You can do live. You can just help out. Maybe do a bit of gardening out the front or the back. Whatever. A bit of volunteering help always helps out. So get involved with that. We are looking for volunteers. As I said, radio is not that hard. When I first started, I was a little bit nervous, but a bit of training and a bit of help and a bit of hours behind the microphone, it gets a little bit easier as you grow. All right, let's keep the theme going. We've got a song now by Arrested Development, and this song is called People Every Day. Harvey Community Radio 96.5 FM. It is your town talking.

There's one for all you AC/DC fans there, and You Shook Me All Night Long. And we had a song by Arrested Development before that called People Every Day. I actually thought that song was called Everyday People, but that Everyday People, or that song, was released in 1969 by a band called Sly and the Family Stones, and it was a hit back then, with the new verses written by lead singer Speech. Became a 1992 hit called People Every Day, and it is a song by an American hip-hop group, Arrested Development, released in July 1992. So there you go. It's actually singing Everyday People, but the actual song title is People Every Day. That was by Arrested Development. All right, my time is just about up. We've got the news just around the corner. Time flies when you're having fun. Today's theme was all about night and day. So say thanks for tuning in. Hope you enjoyed the show. Hope you enjoy the rest of your day and the rest of your afternoon. And because it is a night and day theme, well, the last song, and we're going to go with The Kinks, All Day and All Night. And that is the last song I'm going to play. Try and fit it in before the news kicks in. As I said, enjoy the rest of your day and enjoy the rest of your afternoon. And I will catch you again next week. So let's hear the Kinks song for you now, All Day and All Night. It's Harvey Community Radio. 96.5 FM, because it is your town talking.

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1: I'm Mark Dransfield. The Federal Education Minister warns childcare providers that don't meet minimum safety standards will not be eligible for Commonwealth funding to prop up worker salaries. The federal government's promising another $3.6 billion to pay for a 15% pay rise for early educators over 2 years. Jason Clare says the subsidy won't be handed to centres flouting safety regulations.
2: But it also helps to keep price rises down for about a million parents who've got kids in childcare. In order for the centre to get the money, they've got to limit the amount that they increase fees by.
1: A review of the salary packages of our top public servants may see pay frozen and generous benefits cut back. Lee Harrison reports.
3: The biggest review of Australia's public service in 15 years is raising questions about whether annual salary packages of more than $800,000 remain fit for purpose. The Independent Remuneration Tribunal has told the Financial Review departmental leaders should be paid fairly for their expertise, but wages must also be publicly justifiable. The heads of departments managing the Prime Minister and Cabinet, APRA and Treasury, reportedly earn north of $1 million a year. Anthony Albanese himself only gets $622,000. Bureaucrats who get the boot before their time's up may also be eligible for a year's salary as compensation. Lee Harrison, Air News.
1: Protesters have disrupted a major speech by One Nation leader Pauline Hanson. The senator was delivering her first address to the National Press Club when Get Up activists unfurled a banner behind her on her voting history. The banner was soon taken down as she was talking about the level of poverty the country's dealing with.
4: 35% of parents said their children had gone to school hungry. Thank you very much.
1: The South Australian Police Commissioner is warning vigilantes not to find themselves on the wrong side of the law when criminals who've served their sentence are released. There's concern over flyers being left for residents regarding the release of child sex offender Peter Liddy. Grant Stevens says people who take matters into their own hands may find they're the ones in trouble.
5: We know that there's a flyer circling around the community warning people about the presence of Peter Liddy. No offences have been committed at this stage by circulating that flyer, but there's a balance there if you start to disclose personal particulars or addresses, you may be breaching the Child Sex Offenders Registration Act. So we just caution people to be very careful about what they do. They don't want to become the centre of police attention because of their actions, which they believe are justified in the circumstances.
1: Overseas, and the Ebola outbreak in Congo could become the worst ever recorded, according to Africa's Centres for Disease Control. The Director General says tens of thousands of potential contacts have not been traced, threatening an escalation larger than the West Africa crisis that killed 11,000 people. And Mary, the Tassie Devil, missing from a Gold Coast theme park, has been found. She was located last night in bushland around 2 kilometres from the park. Mary has been receiving vet treatment and is said to be in a stable condition. This is Air News. AFL and Gold Coast coach Damien Hardwick has rejected reports he has a strained relationship with his players. The Suns have lost 3 straight games, leaving them in 9th spot ahead of Friday's home clash with Hawthorn. Hardwick says anyone who doesn't have tensions in their club isn't in a high-performance environment.
6: We have big boy conversations, no doubt about that, and we're on the same page. These stories tend to stem around, I reckon, when all of a sudden people think there's a little bit of an issue. There's no issue. From our point of view, it's a non-event. It's something that is, I don't know, in Melbourne or whatever it is, but sources and all these sort of things for me, we just move on pretty quickly.
1: To State of Origin, and Queensland haven't won a game at the MCG in more than 30 years, but Ben Hunt is confident tonight's the night. The Maroons veteran is backing Billy Slater's side to bounce back after a heartbreaking loss in Game 1. Hunt says Queensland's preparation would have been intense this week.
7: Good intense, like it wouldn't be nervy and worried about anything, but it'd be intense. The boys would have been training hard, you'd have them up and about, they'd be full of energy, and now they're going to be primed, ready to go after losing the way they did in Game 1.
1: And in cricket, the Australian men will take on Bangladesh in the first of their T20s this evening. The Aussie women will also take on Bangladesh this evening in a T20 match as part of the World Cup. That match is being played in Leeds. Australian Independent Radio News.
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9: Make more time. 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

0: Music right there by Akon Bonanza, right here on 96.5 Harvey Community Radio. It's your town talking. Nakakasama niyo si John Ter sa programang Filipino Flavors. 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And friends, we have a lot of songs in the list right now, and just like we've got some songs from Daughtry, Call Your Name, and from Westlife, Swear It Again, and more songs coming up your way. 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

music right there by the Eternal Angel of Mine right here on Harvey Community Radio 96.5 FM. It's your town talking. Nakakasama niyo si John Ter sa programang Filipino Flavors. Lami ijud kayo. Siyempre! At sa mga kaibigan natin ngayon, next time uli ha, kita-kits na naman tayo sa ganito ring oras, 2 to 3 p.m. At wala na po akong eksaktong oras ngayon. I'm leaving you with a song, something from Daughtry. Call Your Name right here on Harvey Community Radio. It's your town talking. Bye for now. Take good care.

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1: This is Air News Western Australia. I'm Sean Bindley. A motion is being moved in the State Parliament by the West Australia Nationals today, calling for a parliamentary inquiry into the future of fishing. The Nationals want the inquiry to examine the long-term sustainability and management of the state's fisheries sector and the challenges affecting fish stocks. It would also consider whether the Department of Primary Industries and Regional Developments is properly resourced to meet its responsibilities. A number of jobs have been slashed at Hancock's iron ore operations in the Pilbara. Reporter Andrew Du says the company's decision to reduce its workforce was made following a routine operational review.
2: The company says the cuts are aimed at improving efficiency, reducing waste and extending the life of its mines. Now, Hancock Prospecting has reduced mining activity at its Roy Hill operation in the Pilbara while maintaining production above 63 million tonnes of iron ore a year. The miner declined to verify the size of the job cuts, which are thought to be between 300 and 500, or as much as 10% of its 5,000-strong workforce.
1: The childcare sector is welcoming news of a fresh injection of federal government funds, which will shore up a pay rise for workers. The Commonwealth will commit an additional $3.6 billion over 2 years to lock in the 15% pay bump without parents facing a fee increase. The Parenthood Chief Executive, Georgie Dent, says everyone can now make plans with confidence.
3: This funding is a genuine win for educators who deserve every cent of this and also deserve certainty. It's a win for children who deserve well-paid educators and for families who need fee certainty.
1: 23 people have been killed by sharks in Western Australia since the year 2000, including two spear fishermen in the past 2 months. The National Spearfishing Federation wants to see more drum lines installed to catch, tag and release sharks. Chairman Arnold Piccoli says the government needs to start with more funding.
4: We have the highest fatality per population in WA, which means we have the highest fatality to white pointers in the world. But into research, we're only putting $4 million.
1: In sport, the Dockers have an almost full squad to choose from for tomorrow's clash with Geelong. Only Sam Sturt is a definite non-starter for the home game, while several players, including Caleb Sarong and Brennan Cox, face fitness tests. Defender Carl Werner says the selection pressures are making the Dockers work harder.
5: Pretty good problem to have as a football club where, you know, there's selection spots, selection pressure. So I think it sort of drives everyone to that next level, really, where you want to play well, you want to keep your spot. Yeah, it's a good position to be in at the moment. It was nice to have that little break, but we paid attention to Geelong earlier in the week and we're really knuckling down to try and combat them because, unfortunately, we lost to them round one at the start of the year. We take a lot of learnings from that round one and that second half where we let ourselves down, but, yeah, we just put that into this week.
1: In netball, West Coast Fever's Zoe Kransberg says they'll take advantage of their extensive finals experience when they play the Mavericks in Sunday's Super Netball Minor semi-final. It'll be the Mavericks' first finals appearance. Kransberg says last year's loss to the Vixens in the decider still hurts the fever.
6: When you lose a grand final, it sucks a lot, but you learn so much out of it. So, yeah, I think we're all going to draw on that experience for last year. And we've got so many players on the court who have been in so many finals and performed really well. So, yeah, for sure, we're definitely going to lean on that for this week.
1: This is Air News Western Australia.
7: Hi, my name's Smee. I'm from the Anchorman. I just want to let you know that I love listening to Harvey Community Radio 96.5 FM because it's your town talking.

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1: Hello, I'm Peter Carey. Australia's peak tourism body has welcomed a downgrade in Middle East travel warnings as a major financial relief. The federal government has lowered its advisory for major hubs like the UAE and Qatar from do not travel to reconsider your need to travel. The Travel Industries Association's chief executive, Dean Long, says transiting passengers can now have full insurance protection.
2: We're not saying go and have a holiday in those countries, but we do know if that's the only place you can go to transit and that you can afford to do, that you can do that now knowing you've got full travel insurance.
1: The childcare sector is welcoming news of a fresh injection of federal government funds, which will shore up a pay rise for workers. Mark Dransfield reports.
3: The Commonwealth will commit an additional $3.6 billion over 2 years to lock in the 15% pay bump without parents facing a fee increase. The United Workers Union had threatened to strike next month unless the government committed to the funding. The Parenthood Chief Executive Georgie Dent says everyone can now make plans with confidence.
4: This funding is a genuine win for educators who deserve every cent of this and also deserve certainty. It's a win for children who deserve well-paid educators and for families who need fee certainty.
1: The National Press Club says it's disappointed protesters disrupted a speech by One Nation leader Pauline Hanson. The left-wing activist group Get Up unfurled a banner claiming Senator Hanson opposed a pay rise for low-paid workers while she took a $100,000 pay rise. The Press Club had tight security for the speech, with protesters also gathering outside the venue. National Press Club President and Sky News presenter Tom Connell says the stunt feeds into the narrative that Senator Hanson is unfairly targeted by the media.
5: People should fall or rise on their ideas and their arguments, and that's what it's always about here. Look, we're looking into how on earth it happened. Obviously, it's not our best moment. We have very tight security for this event, as you'd understand.
1: New South Wales police aren't ruling out further arrests after charging two more men they allege were directly involved in detaining Chris Bagsarian after his mistaken kidnapping in February. The 85-year-old grandfather was taken from his North Ryde home and held in a stronghold at Dural, where it's believed Mr. Bagsarian died before his body was moved to Pitt Town. The boss of Australian retailer Lincraft has spoken after the business announced it's shutting down its remaining 30 stores to move entirely online. Rising costs and a tough economic environment have forced the 80-year-old company to cut 300 jobs and shift to a digital-only model. Managing Director John Maguire says they were left with no other option.
6: The reality is retailing, particularly in our form, is a shrinking business. And what happens with any business, if you're not going to get growth out of what you're doing, your costs go up and your sales don't, then you have to make the tough call to move on.
1: Finally, to the Australian share market. The All Ords has closed up 54 points to 91.85, and one Australian dollar was buying 70.54 US cents. This is Air News. Melbourne may be Australia's AFL capital, but that doesn't mean the city isn't getting into tonight's State of Origin 2. Even local politicians are among fans, gearing up to cheer on the Blues and Maroons as New South Wales look to seal up the series with a win at the G. Dr. Philip Sada is the Deputy Mayor of Melton on Melbourne's outskirts, as well as a keen rugby league fan backing the Blues in tonight's clash.
7: Old man taking me to the games when I was younger, all the cousins getting into it. Growing up in Punchbowl back in Sydney, yeah, that was just it, born and bred.
1: And the Blues have come out swinging at reports criticising the coaching ability of Laurie Daly. With kickoff just a couple of hours away, assistant coach Matt King slammed troublemakers in the media.
8: We love Laurie Daly. He is coached at an exceptionally high level and he's got all our support. And like I said, before you write something, come and sit down with the man or spend some time with us before you write anything. It just annoys me, that stuff.
1: In cricket, the Australian men will take on Bangladesh in the first of their T20s today. And the Aussie women will also take on Bangladesh this evening in a T20 match as part of the World Cup. And there's big news for tennis fans, with Serena and Venus Williams to join forces at Wimbledon for the first time in 4 years. The sisters receiving a wild card for the women's doubles. Australian Independent Radio News.
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1: Hello, I'm Peter Carey. Unions have forced the federal government to give more than 200,000 childcare workers a 15% pay rise. The $3.6 billion measure was made after the federal budget was handed down. The money will help bridge a pay gap until a broader wage increase is fully implemented by 2029. Early Childhood Minister Jess Walsh says the increase will not only help workers, but Australian families as well.
2: It's good for educators. It helps them pay their bills. It helps them get ahead. It helps them stay in the jobs that they love. And that is also good for children too.
1: The two women accused of spray painting vile messages on two Melbourne RSLs on Anzac Day again hid their faces as they entered court this morning, hiding behind masks, glasses and umbrellas to conceal their identity. It's understood 22-year-old Edith Pope and 20-year-old Charlie Tidmarsh will fight for a suppression order that, if granted, would prevent the media from publishing images of them. Stephen Chapman, who is the grandson of an Anzac, flew from Tasmania to attend court and confront the two women.
3: I was appalled and disgusted by it. Really affects a nerve, being an ancestor of a digger. Our national identity is at stake here. I think it's being questioned and I think it's wrong. Young ladies like this need to be told that it's not acceptable. And that's why I'm here today. Just let them know as they walked in the court that they're cowards.
1: The New South Wales Premier says the upcoming state budget will not include extra funding towards shark drone surveillance programs. A 35-year-old mother remains in a critical condition in hospital after being attacked at Coogee Beach last weekend. Chris Minn says while he understands the urgency of beachgoers to see a quick fix, at this stage the government will keep relying on its emergency funds to manage shark risks.
4: We've got contingency funds, and when there's emergencies, and we do regard this as an emergency, we can access those funds and fund particular programs that we think are necessary.
1: The federal government will inject more than $500 million towards sports over the next 2 years as the clock ticks towards Brisbane 2032. The package will include $42 million in cost of living assistance for athletes and increased funding for 68 sporting programs. Para-athletes are also set to benefit, with around $55 million allocated towards coaching and support. The WA Health Department has completed its first major operation in cracking down on shops selling illicit tobacco products. It searched 77 stores in just 2 weeks and shut almost 50 of them. Tobacco and Vape Regulation Director Shane Giblett says more than $11 million worth of cigarettes, vapes and loose leaf tobacco has been seized.
5: We relied heavily on the vast amount of information that we've received from the public. We get a lot of indications that the public are sick of these stores operating in their areas.
1: And nurses and midwives will walk off the job at Adelaide's Flinders Medical Centre tomorrow as their pay dispute with the state government continues. It'll be the second major hospital to be hit by strike action after the Lyell McEwin last week. The union says negotiations with the state government have failed to produce a pay offer that delivers meaningful improvements to wages, conditions and staffing levels. This is Air News. The Maroons won't be fazed by any late blues changes ahead of tonight's must-win Origin clash. New South Wales have teased they'll use Game 1 hero Ethan Strange in the forwards. Queensland assistant coach Matt Ballan says they're only focused on themselves.
6: We've prepared a plan that suits our team and suits the way we want to play. So we're not too concerned with their players. Well, obviously there's threats, but for us it's about going out and playing our Queensland brand of footy.
1: Hawthorn veteran Jack Gunston didn't train this morning after suffering a setback in his recovery from a foot injury. Gunston hasn't played since the round 12 win over St Kilda. Coach Sam Mitchell says Gunston has been ruled out of Friday night's clash with the Suns on the Gold Coast.
7: He just trained on Monday and we suspected that he would pull up fine, and unfortunately he just isn't pulled up as well as we'd like, so we just need to continue to reassess. So I left it with the medical team, but they've ruled him out already.
1: At the FIFA World Cup, 38-year-old Lionel Messi scored a hat-trick to take Argentina to a 3-0 victory over Algeria. Norway won their clash with Iraq 4-1 and France beat Senegal 3-1. And finally, French tennis player Corentin Moutet is facing a heavy fine after swearing on live television 7 times. The incident happened after he won his first round match at the Queen's Club tournament in London. Australian independent Radio News.
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0: 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Tonight's Sports Talk is sponsored by the Binning Up Fishing Club, and we'll let you know it's on their fishing calendar a bit later on. If you're tuning on Thursday's repeat, so it's repeating on Thursday.
1: Sounds good.
0: Nice. So let's get stuck in with the Jimmy Bars with this song, American Heartbeat.
1: Jimmy Bars.

0: 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Meanwhile, tonight, we have some local sports, some AFL, as well as some Bidding Up Fishing Club info.
1: Nice.
0: Okay. Now we get into our second song of the night. We'll have a bit of Matchbox 20 with Unwell. Here it is.

0: Okay, now let's get into the NBL One West League for round 12. So the Lakeside Lightning, they defeated the Wellington Tigers 81-74. Then the Perth Redbacks, they defeated the Eastern Suns 82-75. The Cobourne Cougars, they defeated the Rockingham Flames 75-69. Eastern Suns, they defeated the Perth Redbacks 99-82. The Lakeside Lightning, they defeated the Wellington Tigers 79-62. The Rockingham Flames, they defeated the Cobourne Cougars 108-89. The East Perth Eagles 110, they defeated the Southwest Slammers 57. The Geraldton Buccaneers, they defeated the Joondalup Wolves 108-90. The Warwick Senators, they defeated the Goldfield Giants 78-67. The Perth Redbacks 84, they defeated the Lakeside Lightning 84-68. The Mandra Magic 101, they defeated the Prairie Lake Hawks 97. The East Perth Eagles 77 defeated the Southwest Slammers 71. The Lakeside Lightning 91, they defeated the Perth Redbacks 87. And the last two games are the Warwick Senators 95 defeated the Goldfield Giants 85, and the Prairie Lake Hawks 109 defeated the Mandra Magic 90.
1: Nice.
0: Nice. Now we're going to get into the Angels with their song Can't Shake It.

0: And Geelong won by 45 points, 15-15, 105 to 8, 12-60. The leading possession getter was Max Holmes with 31, and the leading goal kickers was Jeremy Cameron. He kicked 3 goals, 5. Kicking through the big ones, Jetta. Ben King, 3 goals, 1, and Ollie Wiltshire, 3. Yep.
1: Nice. Melbourne v Essendon at the MCG in Melbourne. They won by 45 points. 13-17-95 to 6-14-50. The leading possession getter was Will Setterfield with 34, and the leading goal kicker was Keziah Pickett. He kicked 3.
0: Now, North Melbourne versus Eagles at Optus Stadium.
1: Yes.
0: And for those people that don't know why, is because, well, the reason why it is at Optus Stadium is because North Melbourne have an agreement for 3 years to play 2 games in WA. One's at Bunbury at Hands Oval and the other one's at Perth. So they followed up after getting belted by the Dockers, and guess what happens?
1: They won.
0: They beat the Eagles by 1 point, which I knew was going to happen because I just had the feeling that North would win. Anyway, 10-14-74 to 10-13-73. The leading possession getter was Harry Cheezel. He had 33, and the leading goal kickers was ex-Eagle Jack Darling. He kicked 4.
1: Yes, he did. All in the first half.
0: So to Nick Larkey, he kicked 4.
1: Suva. Nice. So, yeah, you can't tip it this year.
0: No, you can't.
1: You just think the Bulldogs, Marvel Stadium.
0: Yep. Nah.
1: And no.
0: Nah. They let me down.
1: Credit to the Adelaide, but.
0: Yes, yes. And what's going on the Gold Coast? What is going on? Are they too, excuse my language, but pig-headed about themselves? Are they a bit pig-headed, a bit cocky, a bit arrogant? Oh, yeah, we've got a good team. We've got Petrarca. We'll go right. Well.
1: Not quite the.
0: Look, you don't want to be playing your best footy now. I get that. But Gold Coast, yeah, you don't want to peak too early, but you also want to win games. And Gold Coast have been playing pretty bad. I think they're a bit arrogant. Yep. Excuse me, but yeah, they've got some great players there, but yeah, they're just not gelling together. Or
1: Bailey Humphrey, yeah.
0: Or is it Dimmer? Is he been a bit, too, how do I say it? Not too hard, but too firm on them? Or I don't know. I mean, they've got a pretty good coach, one of the best you ever see, and they're not winning. Well, something's not right. But I'm sure they'll bounce back. I don't think Hardwick's that silly, but...
1: No, he certainly is not.
0: And Melbourne comfortably got over the line to Essendon. Yep. They should have kicked a bit straighter, Melbourne.
1: That's 30 scoring shots to 20.
0: Now, the little fella, Keziah Pickett, yes, is he a chance for the Brownlow medal this year? He could be a smoky this year for the Brownlow. He's been playing pretty well.
1: It's a midfielder's award.
0: Well, it is, but... your little mate would be up there, Dick.
1: Yes, he would be, yes.
0: He'll be up there. But I just think he's having a pretty good season for Melbourne. He's pulled him out of a... nobody picked Melbourne to be where they are at the moment. Is he a sneaky chance for the Brownlow? I don't know. I might have to have a look at that. Might have to have a sneaky crack on that, because I reckon he'd be paying all right. And then the Eagles game. Well, I didn't watch any of it, obviously. Yep. I was a bit busy.
1: Umpiring.
0: Yeah, come off. And I got told that Eagles lost and Waterman had a shot and he missed it. And I thought, yeah, that'll be about right.
1: It was about
0: 40 seconds ago or something when he hit the post. I thought, look.
1: Sounds about right for Jake.
0: He tries his absolute guts out, does Waterman. He tries. But unfortunately, he's cost us a couple of games.
1: Yes.
0: Look, people don't mean to miss easy goals. But, mate, you're 30 metres out directly in front. I would have probably kicked that with my right foot. Like, it's not hard, mate. It's not, it's not a lot of pressure, really. But, yeah, I mean, Shanahan, he played
1: Joe
0: well. He kicked
1: missed
0: 3.
1: That easy one.
0: I didn't see it, but, yeah, he kicked that good snapshot from that good mark. I tell you, we're going to be all right in 2 years.
1: 20, what are we? 20,
0: a lot of people probably 20, laugh 20, at
1: 28.
0: Me.
1: 28.
0: A lot of people probably laugh and say, nah, he's still another 5 years. Watch what we got. I reckon we'll start to build.
1: Got to keep the kids.
0: Yeah, we're playing all right. The last 8 weeks, the Eagles have actually lost to the Pies by 10 points.
1: Yep.
0: Should have beaten Port Adelaide last week.
1: Yep.
0: Should have beaten North on the weekend. So we're getting there. We're getting there. And I like that Marcus Herbert. He's going to be a good player.
1: Good.
0: Herbie fully loaded, I call him.
1: Fully loaded. Herbie fully loaded.
0: Have you seen the size of him?
1: Yeah, he's a machine.
0: Mate. Wouldn't want to run into him.
1: No.
0: But no, we're starting to head on the right track, the Eagles, but... yeah, it would have been nice to beat Jack Darling, but
1: speech.
0: Yeah, he had the last laugh in the end. He kicked four and

0: Without Ruben Ginbiai, you can tell
1: I could tell the difference.
0: Yeah. The commentator reckons if he had played, we would have won by 5 goals. There you go. He was that confident. David King, he reckons that...
1: 5-goal better worst side, sorry.
0: Yeah, he reckons... And Kane Corn said the other night, did you watch it? That he reckons that the Eagles will win...
1: I don't watch it, but I saw it.
0: He reckons that the Eagles will win a premiership before North Melbourne. We'll take that, Kangas. But look, Eagles have got to buy this week, so we won't have a win or a loss. We might get a win.
1: You might have a draw.
0: Yeah. Might get a couple of points there. Anyway, so we'll get into our next song. We'll have Imagine Dragons with...
1: On Top of the World.
0: On Top of the World. Here it is.

0: Righto, now let's get into the Biddingup Fishing Club information. So, Friday night dinners at the Biddingup Fishing Club. Kick off your weekend with a great feed and an easy-going night at the club. So, the bar opens at 4 p.m. The dinners are at 5:45 p.m. The raffles are at 7 p.m. The members draw at 7:30 p.m. You've got to book on 0427 179 082. That number again is 0427 179 082. Join us for the relaxed Friday night at the Biddingup Fishing Club for a great meal by the beach.
1: Nice.
0: Nice, mate, yep.
1: When was the last time you went out there?
0: A while ago. Might have to make my way out there.
1: Make your way out there? Yeah. Well, you never know, mate. You could go out there this Friday.
0: Who knows? That's right.
1: Yes.
0: Now we're going to have a bit of Tina Turner with The Best.

0: All right, now let's get into the FIFA Soccer World Cup, and the Australians, they won their first group match against Turkey, 2-0. So they won 2-0, and their next game is on, where are we? Is on Saturday morning against the US at 3 a.m. our time. So. Sorry, boys, I won't be waking up at that hour to wake to watch this.
1: What were the other results today in the soccer?
0: What were the results today? So we had today, France, they beat Segal.
1: Segal?
0: Yep.
1: What a name. Oh, is his first name Stephen? Or no. Stephen Segal?
0: No. Yep. So they won 3-1 to France. Norway were 4-1 winners against Iraq.
1: Okay.
0: Argentina, they defeated Algeria 3-0, and the great man Lionel Messi scored the hat-trick, all three goals.
1: He scored a hat-trick?
0: He did.
1: Nice.
0: I believe that's the first World Cup hat-trick since ever.
1: Anyway. I think he's third on the all-time scorers in World Cups as well, I believe, for 16 goals or something, I believe.
0: Yep.
1: Lionel Messi.
0: And Austria, they defeated Jordan 3-1. So they're the results from today.
1: So you know how you're saying about Australia playing Turkey, so they're playing gobble-gobble.
0: Yep.
1: Gobble, okay, gobble. Turkey. Gobble, gobble. That's just my house. Yeah.
0: Anyway. Righto, you're listening to Sports with Cody and Daniel, a show all about sport and quite a bit about great music. Check us out on the web and make sure like our Facebook page, Short Hand Talking. Tonight, we're talking sport.
1: All right, now we're going to have a bit of AC/DC with Highway to Hell. Here it is.

0: All right. Now we'll bring you the other results for the AFL. So Port Adelaide took on Sydney on Saturday night at the Adelaide Oval, and Sydney won by 3 points, 14-9-93 to 13-12-90. The leading possession getter was no surprise here in Isaac Heaney. He had 30, and the leading goal kickers were Charlie Cano and Luke McDonald. They both kicked three.
1: Luke McDonald, wow.
0: Logan, sorry. Did I say Luke?
1: It is.
0: It's Logan, isn't it?
1: Logan, right. Yes.
0: Yeah, sorry. My bad. Luke, Logan, same thing. That'll do.
1: Same first letter.
0: Yeah.
1: All right. Richmond v Brisbane at the Ninja Stadium there and down there in Tassie. And Brisbane, they won by 35 points, 17-13-115 to 12-8-80. The leading possession getter was Will Ashcroft with 38. And the leading goal kicker was Jasper Elgar with 4.
0: Nice. All right. Now we move on to the last game of the round, and it's St Kilda versus GWS. And St Kilda won by 8 points, 14-12-96 to 13-10-88. The leading possession getter was Clayton Oliver with 35. And how's this? Liam Flying Ryan.
1: Kicked up to half a dozen.
0: He kicked a bag of 6. Where was this when you played for us, Flying? Thanks very much, buddy. He's kicked 11 goals in 2 weeks. Flying, he's having a good patch. He's been playing pretty good footy for St Kilda, so good on him. It's good to see.
1: Got to 2 points there in the Richmond game.
0: It did, and then Brisbane said after half-time, nah.
1: Putting the foot down.
0: Yeah, we're the reigning premier for a reason. Hey, Richmond, come and watch us play. They'll be right, Richmond. Don't worry. They've got some good young players. They've got a big injury list. They'll be right in the next few years. They'll improve. But Brisbane needed that win.
1: Yes, they did.
0: They needed that win and to get their season sort of back on track a little bit.
1: Yes, they did.
0: Seventh in the ladder. So, yeah. I mean, they're a classy team, Brisbane.
1: And then the Saints, I didn't pick that, actually.
0: I didn't either. I picked the Giants for that one. But, oh, well, St Kilda, you can't read St Kilda.
1: They won good 1 week and bad the other.
0: Yeah, I don't think they've beaten the top 18 yet this year, Saints. They've only beaten sides around them. So there you go. That shows you how much St Kilda are either good or it's either the coaching or I don't know. But
1: oh, Ross.
0: Yeah, but Liam Ryan, he's been playing. You know what? I reckon he's got 2 Mark of the Year contenders this year. Him and Cossie Pickett are going to battle it out for Mark of the Year this year. Because Liam Ryan's mark against Sydney was a cracker. And Cossie Pickett's against the Tigers. So it's out of them two. It's out of them two for Mark of the Year. And Liam Ryan's got 2 nominations because he have one. So either one of them's going to come away. What do you get for Mark of the Year? A car or 50K?
1: Oh, no idea.
0: Oh, that's what Liam Ryan's going to get. I reckon he'll get it. Him or Cossie. But I think Liam Ryan's mark against Sydney when he marked the year. So it's good to see him playing well at his new club.
1: Yes.
0: Shame he left the Eagles because he's a pretty good player for us. But anyway, that's a story for another day. He's going well at St Kilda, so it's good to see.
1: Yes, he is, mate.
0: So it's good to see.
1: Nice. Now we're going to have a bit of ABBA. This song goes out to our mate Paul in Victoria. Paul, I know you listen, mate. Here it is, ABBA with their song, Name Me, Knowing You.
0: Paulie.

0: Righto, now I'm going to get into a bit of indoor netball. Righto, so the Harvey Ag College, 42. They defeated the Lattes, 27.
1: Lattes, nice.
0: Yep. Harvey Beef Blue, they defeated the Club Mums, 30-24. And at the moment, as we speak, if you don't know the State of Origin Game 2 score, turn your radio down now. 3-2-1. Righto, so after 27 minutes and 32 seconds, the Blues are in front, 12-8.
1: 12-8?
0: Yes.
1: Okay.
0: Nice. Now we're going to get into... Oh,
1: yep, you. Our next song, we'll have a bit of Coldplay with Clocks. Here it is, Clocks.

0: Righto, AFL's back for round 15 with Fremantle up against Geelong. Geelong.
1: You're going to go to the Cats too, are you?
0: I am.
1: Well, so am I. Bailey Smith's a late withdrawal.
0: Yes.
1: Illness. But, look, Dockers will obviously be fresh off the bye. Geelong had a pretty good win against Gold Coast. But I just feel like there's something, an upset's going to happen here tomorrow night.
0: Brew.
1: Geelong are a good team. So are the Dockers. And if the Dockers win tomorrow, excuse me, first time ever that a WA team will have 13 wins in a row or just...
0: Full stop.
1: Yeah, I think it was in a row.
0: Okay.
1: Yeah, not even the Eagles back in the 90s could do that. So there you go. If the Dockers win tomorrow, good on them. But Geelong, Geelong for me.
0: Nice. Gold Coast v Hawthorn. I'm going to go for the Hawks, actually.
1: This one, I had 50-50. I can't pick this one because... Gold Coast are probably due for a win, which they are. And Hawthorn, did they have a bye as well, the Hawks? I think they did, didn't they? Yeah, they didn't play last week. So they're fresh off the bye. Have to go. Oh, I think I'll go Hawks as well. Just.
0: Nice. Adelaide v Melbourne at the Adelaide Oval.
1: That'll be a good game.
0: I'm going to go for Adelaide.
1: Yep. Adelaide for me as well. They're too good at home. And it'll be a cracker of a game, but I think Adelaide.
0: Nice. The US, they play Carlton. I'm going to go for the Giants.
1: Mate, the Blues, they're on fire. Four straight, coming off a bye. Can they beat the Giants, who had a tough loss last week against Saints? So I'll go the Giants, but it wouldn't be... Imagine if Carlton, right?
0: Five in a row.
1: If they go five in a row, Josh Fraser has to have the job. That's just my opinion. But can you imagine the Blues winning five in a row? Mate... I think that they're going to win the premiership
0: flag.
1: But anyway. No, Giants for me.
0: Collingwood v Port Adelaide at the G. Going to go the Pies.
1: Hot Pies
0: Port
1: for
0: Adelaide
1: me.
0: Have been unlucky.
1: They have. But Hot Pies for me, mate. I just think they'll be too good for Port Adelaide on Saturday night. So, Hot Pies.
0: All right, Richmond and North Melbourne. Going to go the Kangaroos.
1: Yep, Kangaroos for me as well. I think they'll beat Richmond. It'll be a close game. But, North for me.
0: Nice. And the Saints and the Bulldogs, I'm going to go for the Bulldogs.
1: Yep, so am I. Because you can't really trust either of these teams, can you, really?
0: No, you can't.
1: But, Bulldogs for me, I think they'll bounce back and come away with a very important win. So, Bulldogs for me, mate.
0: Nice. Now we're going to have a bit of Deep Blue something with our song Breakfast at Tiffany's.

0: Okay, now getting into the South West Football League results for round 12. So Augusta Margaret River, they were defeated by South Bunbury, 9-12-66 to 4-3-27. Kerry Park, they defeated Donnybrook, 6-12-48 to 5-12-42. Busselton, they defeated Harvey, 12-17-89 to 2-2-14. And HBL, they defeated Collie, 12-9-81 to 3-8-26. And Bunbury, they defeated Eton, 26-10. 166 to 3-119.
1: Yeah, just on the just a quick one in the Peel Footy League. We'll bring in a bit of Peel Footy League results.
0: Yep.
1: So the Mustangs, they beat Waroona 16-1107 to 3-1230. Rockingham 19-9123 to 9-1165 against South Mandurah. Pinjarra too good for Hall's Head 15-1101 to 7-1254. And then Centrals, which is Mundajon, yep. They took on Sacred Arbour. And they in Central's won 12-14-86 to 3-5-23. So there's just a bit of Peel and football, Peel football netball league results for you in the league for round 10.
0: Nice.
1: Round 9.
0: Nice.
1: All right, now we get into a bit of Katy Perry with Raw. Here it is.

0: Just a quick one for you NBA fanatics.
1: Yes.
0: The New York Knicks won their first title in 53 years, beating San Antonio Spurs 4-1.
1: Yep.
0: I believe. So good on the New York Knicks. First time in 53 years.
1: 53.
0: It's a long time, isn't it? They'll celebrate long and hard. Don't you worry.
1: Don't worry.
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0: Sounds good.
1: Nice.
0: Let's finish off with a banger, mate.
1: We will. Peace out. We'll see you all next week. Here's a bit of Queen with We Will Rock You.
0: Sounds good. Let's go. Go the Pies.
1: And
0: the Eagles have the bye this weekend, so you beauty. You don't have to worry. You don't have to stress. Here we go. Have a good weekend. Let's go.

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Hi, and welcome to Nothing But The Blues. Ben's my name, and I'll be taking you through another 2 hours of solid blues music. Hope you can stick around and enjoy it with me. Let's get straight into the music now. This is Nothing But The Blues.

Oh, yes, a classic there from Otis Redding from 1965. That was his cover of the B.B. King classic, Rock Me. Before that, to kick the show off, we heard from Buddy Guy from his Blues is Alive and Well album of 2018. That song was Oh Daddy. Hi, you're listening to Nothing But the Blues. Ben here with you. Hope you can stick with me for another 2 hours of non-stop blues music. Let's get into it now with a bit of Aussie blues. This one's from Aaron Pollock, released in 2025. This is called The Coroner Blues.

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Yes, the Southwest's own blues legend himself, Lining Jack there with Tell Nobody, his latest release from the new album Tone River from 2025. Before that, another Australian group called TC73 with their song The Catfish Cry. That was also a single released in 2025. Some Aussie blues here on Nothing But The Blues. Hi, g'day, you're with Ben, and I hope you're enjoying the tunes. Let's get straight back into the music now. Here's some more blues. Here's John Mayall and the Blues Breakers from 1966. This is...

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3: Oh, baby, this ain't nothing but the blues.

Oh yeah, great folky blues number there from Colter Wall, the Canadian himself. That was Motorcycle Blues off his debut album from 2017. Before that, a classic from 1990, of course, Dave Hole, the legend himself, with Keep Your Motor Running. And we kick the set off with the Winfield Road Experiment with their song One Last Chance. That was a new release from 2025. All right, let's get back into the blues music now. That's what we're all about here on Nothing But The Blues. Here's one from 2006 off the Hell or High Water album. This is Sarah Kay with her version of I Can't.

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2: Country blues. Here on nothing but the blues.

from the album of the same name from 1969. That was Everybody Knows This Is Nowhere by Neil Young, of course. To kick the set off, a new one from American Zach Bryan, All the Time. That was from his American Heartbreak album of 2022. Hi, you're with Ben here on Nothing But the Blues. Hope you can stick with me for another hour of non-stop blues music. All right, let's get straight back into it now. Here's one from the Long Player album of 1971. It's The Faces.

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from the album of the same name from 1969. That was Everybody Knows This Is Nowhere by Neil Young, of course. To kick the set off, a new one from American Zach Bryan, All the Time. That was from his American Heartbreak album of 2022. Hi, you're with Ben here on Nothing But the Blues. Hope you can stick with me for another hour of non-stop blues music. All right, let's get straight back into it now. Here's one from the Long Player album of 1971. It's The Faces.

0: baby, this ain't nothing but the blues.
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0: There ain't no kind of blues like these kind of blues. Nothing but the blues.

Oh, classic there from 1965 from the album Hoodoo Man Blues. That was Junior Wells with Buddy Guy, Snatch It Back and Hold It. Before that, one from 1980 from the Who's Been Talkin' album. That was Robert Cray with I'm Gonna Forget About You. And to kick the set off, an instrumental, a classic one from 1964. It was Booker T and the MGs with Can't Be Still. You're listening to Nothing But the Blues. Going to play you a bit of Australian blues now. Here's one from Corey Legg and The Legacy. This one was released in 2025. Here it is, Howlin' at the Moon.

0: 96.5 FM wouldn't be able to survive without our sponsors, and one of them is the Curious Cockatoo Cafe, found right here in the main street of Harvey. 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
2: Oh, baby, these blues ain't nothing like loving you. Nothing but the blues.

from the Still on the Levee album of 2024. That was Chris Smither with What They Say. Before that, an absolutely awesome acoustic rocket instrumental track from Australian Ben Catley. That was Friendly Fire. And before that, another Aussie group, 8-Ball Aiken and Taya Shani with their song On My Way from the Nightbird album of 2025. Love that Australian blues here on Nothing But The Blues. All right, let's get straight back into the music now. Here's R.L. Burnside going down south.

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3: Non-stop blues. This ain't nothing but the blues.

Oh, yes, a great song off the album Already Free from 2009. That was Derek Trucks with Sweet Inspiration. Before that, Australian group Shotgun Sam and his famous blues band with their track Shake Your Hips. And we kicked the set off with another new track from an Australian, Meg Cook, Won't Be. That was from her album After 1 AM from 2025. Well, that's about it for another Nothing But The Blues. I hope you enjoyed the show and you can join me again, same place, same time, same station, as we do it all over again. Remember, blues is easy to play but harder to feel. Blues tells the story, so make sure you tell yours. Until next time, friends, going to leave you with Teskey Brothers, Let Me Let You Down.

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1: Alright mate, YouTube says it's easy. 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
1: Alright mate, YouTube says it's easy. Just cut here and she'll fall right where we want. 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No, I've got it. Do you reckon insurance covers we watched a video? When it comes to tree removal, guessing isn't a strategy. 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

G'day, this is David Bolt. I'm here in Harvey. 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

0: Hi, this is Brett from Jebediah, and I'd like to take half a minute of your time to tell you why community radio is so bloody fantastic. 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

Hi, it's Oliver Venables here from Leyland's Beef, premium black Angus grown in the Harvey region. 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
1: All right, mate. 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
2: 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I'm Taj, and it's your town talking.

Jenny's Shoes and Fashions on Uduck Road here in Harvey has everything you need to stay up to date with the latest trends while keeping you comfortable and ready to take on the day in your new outfit. 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Their support means that our volunteers can keep doing what we do here in Harvey. So thank you so much to Jenny and her wonderful team at Jenny's Shoes and Fashions.

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1: Hello, I'm Peter Carey. Unions have forced the federal government to give more than 200,000 childcare workers a 15% pay rise. The $3.6 billion measure was made after the federal budget was handed down. The money will help bridge a pay gap until a broader wage increase is fully implemented by 2029. Early Childhood Minister Jess Walsh says the increase will not only help workers, but Australian families as well.
2: It's good for educators. It helps them pay their bills. It helps them get ahead. It helps them stay in the jobs that they love. And that is also good for children too.
1: The two women accused of spray painting vile messages on two Melbourne RSLs on Anzac Day again hid their faces as they entered court this morning, hiding behind masks, glasses and umbrellas to conceal their identity. It's understood 22-year-old Edith Pope and 20-year-old Charlie Tidmarsh will fight for a suppression order that, if granted, would prevent the media from publishing images of them. Stephen Chapman, who is the grandson of an Anzac, flew from Tasmania to attend court and confront the two women.
3: I was appalled and disgusted by it. Really affects a nerve, being an ancestor of a digger. Our national identity is at stake here. I think it's being questioned and I think it's wrong. Young ladies like this need to be told that it's not acceptable. And that's why I'm here today. Just let them know as they walked in the court that they're cowards.
1: The New South Wales Premier says the upcoming state budget will not include extra funding towards shark drone surveillance programs. 35-year-old mother remains in a critical condition in hospital after being attacked at Coogee Beach last weekend. Chris Minn says while he understands the urgency of beachgoers to see a quick fix, at this stage the government will keep relying on its emergency funds to manage shark risks.
4: We've got contingency funds, and when there's emergencies, and we do regard this as an emergency, we can access those funds and fund particular programs that we think are necessary.
1: The federal government will inject more than $500 million towards sports over the next 2 years as the clock ticks towards Brisbane 2032. The package will include $42 million in cost of living assistance for athletes and increased funding for 68 sporting programs. Para-athletes are also set to benefit with around $55 million allocated towards coaching and support. The WA Health Department has completed its first major operation in cracking down on shops selling illicit tobacco products. It searched 77 stores in just 2 weeks and shut almost 50 of them. Tobacco and Vape Regulation Director Shane Giblett says more than $11 million worth of cigarettes, vapes and loose leaf tobacco has been seized.
5: We relied heavily on the vast amount of information that we've received from the public. We get a lot of indications that the public are sick of these stores operating in their areas.
1: And nurses and midwives will walk off the job at Adelaide's Flinders Medical Centre tomorrow as their pay dispute with the state government continues. It'll be the second major hospital to be hit by strike action after the Lyle McEwen last week. The union says negotiations with the state government have failed to produce a pay offer that delivers meaningful improvements to wages, conditions and staffing levels. This is Air News.
6: At the Air Sports Desk, I'm Terry Daniel. Tonight's Origin clash at the MCG is underway with the Blues backing winger Mark Nawanganeta-Wase to make an impact. The Roosters star is getting his chance due to injuries to Stephen Crichton and Casey McLean. Assistant coach Matt King says the former Wallaby isn't daunted by the occasion.
7: Mark is built for this arena. He's been to the Olympics.

0: strained relationship with his players. The Suns have lost three straight games, leaving them in ninth ahead of Friday's clash with Hawthorn. In T20 cricket, the Australian men were 1 for 13 in the third over after dismissing Bangladesh for 131 in Chittagong. And at Headingley, the Australian women had Bangladesh at 3 for 17 in the sixth over in their World Cup game. Australian Independent Radio News.
1: It's Libby Clays from Steamworks Arts. The thing that I like most about visiting Harvey is the incredible sense of friendliness and welcoming from the community in town whenever there are visiting groups like us here. 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
1: Alright mate, YouTube says it's easy. Just cut here and she'll fall right where we want. Yeah, I don't think it's meant to lean that way. No, I've got it. Do you reckon insurance covers we watched a video? 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
1: All right, mate. 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
1: This is Air News Western Australia. I'm Peter Carey. The WA Nationals will move a motion in State Parliament today pushing for an inquiry into the state's fisheries sector. The proposed inquiry would look at issues including fish stock management, illegal fishing, stock depredation, and whether government agencies have the resources to address these issues. The Nationals will also debate the disallowance of the demersal and commercial fishing bans. The president of WA's Principals Association is raising the alarm about unregulated online messaging apps gaining popularity amongst young people. Recent changes to social media laws didn't ban under-16s from messaging apps like WhatsApp. Kaya Graves said children are still seeing harmful content on these platforms.
2: What's become obvious for principals is that in light of a social media ban, young people have transitioned across to using messenger groups to continue to share and chat and unfortunately be exposed to inappropriate material through that process.
1: A 19-year-old man has died following an ATV crash north of Perth. Police say he was a passenger in the off-road vehicle when it collided with a kangaroo at a property on Ferguson Road in Beermulla near Gingin on Saturday night. He was rushed to hospital but has since died. The driver wasn't injured and inquiries are ongoing. The RSPCA WA is urging people to keep their pets protected from cold, wet and windy weather. The organisation says it's received 128 reports of animals without sufficient shelter since the start of May, a 7% jump on last year. In one case, a German Shepherd was found in a confined side passage where the only shelter was a small overhanging air conditioning unit. Spokesperson Louise Rowe says winter can be just as dangerous as summer for pets.
3: Particularly the very old and the very young suffer a lot in the cold. If you're feeling the cold, your pets will be too. Please bring them inside or make sure that they've got adequate shelter.
1: One Nation leader, Pauline Hanson, has used her first speech to the National Press Club to focus on issues including immigration. Senator Hanson's speech was interrupted by a protest banner being unfurled, which highlighted her previous voting record on worker pay. She says when it comes to immigration, the rate needs to come down.
4: Immigration policy has our country in the state of crisis. At the centre of this crisis is the utterly flawed policy of multiculturalism. We cannot be a multicultural society. We are a multiracial society, but we must be monocultural.
1: The sporting news, and two West Australians have been named in the Diamond Squad that will chase back-to-back gold at next month's Commonwealth Games in Glasgow. Defender Courtney Bruce has been selected for her third Commonwealth Games, while Sophie Garbin has received her debut call-up. Donnell Wallum has also been named as a reserve. West Coast Fever captain Jess Anstis says her team's biggest challenge against the Melbourne Mavericks this weekend will be their attacking style.
5: They're a very different team in terms of how they play. They really attack the ball and are pretty physical in the way that they go about the contest. And so we know that we need to get every ball, take every ball with all that we can.
1: Sunday's minor semi-final at RAC Arena in front of a Fever crowd will be the Mavericks' first ever finals appearance. And in cricket, the Aussie women will take on Bangladesh this evening in a T20 match as part of the World Cup. The match is being played in Leeds. This is Air News, Western Australia.
6: 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I'm Taj, and it's your town talking.

Well, life on the farm's kind of laid back. Ain't much an old country boy like me can't hack. It's early to rise, early in the sack. Thank God I'm a country boy. Well, a simple kind of life never did me no harm. Raising me a family and working on the farm. My days are all filled.

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1: Hi, I'm Jessica from Westpac here in Harvey, and I'm here to tell you that when it comes to banking, there is no competition. Like, literally, no competition. All the other banks have left town. We're the last ones standing here at Westpac. So if you like walking into a branch and talking to a real human like me, who knows you and knows the town, then Westpac is it. 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

0: Here at 96.5 FM, we really feel like we're part of the community. 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
1: Good morning, I'm Lee Harrison. Federal police are looking into the protest stunt during the One Nation leader's address to the National Press Club. Activist group GetUp has since claimed responsibility for the incident, which saw a banner unfurled behind Pauline Hanson. The press club has referred the matter to the AFP. National Senator Bridget McKenzie, among those critical of the behaviour.
2: I think GetUp absolutely wins the most stupid political stunt of the year. Close second would be Albo's own goal on fundraising. I think a lifetime ban is a bit too much, but I think the National Press Club is an important platform for political leaders.
1: The US president is issuing a warning to Iran ahead of the official signing of a 60-day peace deal. Hannah Sinclair reports.
3: US officials have shared the 14-point document to end the war on all fronts, including in Lebanon. The US president has just arrived at the Palace of Versailles for dinner with French President Emmanuel Macron and about 30 other guests, and now says he may attend the official signing of the peace agreement here in Switzerland. The Memorandum of Understanding says a final deal will be negotiated within 60 days and that after signing the MOU, Iran will immediately make arrangements for the safe passage of vessels through the Strait of Hormuz toll-free, the regime agreeing to never have a nuclear weapon, and the US set to lift all sanctions against Iran. But President Trump warning Iran the bombing will start again if it violates the deal. Hannah Sinclair in Geneva.
1: Police are praising the efforts of bystanders who stepped in to help when a pram was hit by a car in Sydney's southwest. Two children aged 1 and 5 died in hospital after being struck at Cabramatta. The male driver was arrested at the scene and taken for mandatory testing. Investigations are ongoing. It's been a horror night on Victoria's roads, with a toddler and a woman killed in two separate crashes. Madeline Burke reports.
4: A girl just 2 years old died in a four-car collision on Dynon Road in West Melbourne late yesterday afternoon. Seven other people were injured, including a baby and another child, along with a 30-year-old man who is fighting for life. And a woman aged in her 70s died in a crash near Shepparton around midnight. Her car left the road and flipped on its roof in Katandra West. Madeline Burke, Melbourne.
1: In other news, doctors are raising concerns over moves which have given pharmacists the power to prescribe some medications. Direct Qantas flights between Sydney and London are due to take off in October next year. The Project Sunrise flights will become the longest commercial trips in the world, taking about 22 hours. And four Australian universities have ranked in the top 30 at the QS World Rankings. This is Air News. Rugby League State of Origin series is heading to a thrilling decider. Andrew Lucas is in Melbourne.
5: A stunning second half has helped Queensland beat New South Wales 44-24 in State of Origin 2 in front of a record crowd at the MCG. Trailing 12-8 at halftime, the Maroons broke the game open, running in 6-2. The Blues' cause wasn't helped with Katoni Stagg's sin bin for a high shot in the 63rd minute. Selwyn Cobbo crossed for a hat-trick in front of 91,671 fans. Andrew Lucas at the MCG.
1: Hawthorn veteran Jack Gunston has been a no-show at training after suffering a setback in his recovery from a foot injury. Gunston hasn't played since the Round 12 win over St Kilda. Coach Sam Mitchell says Gunston has been ruled out of Friday night's clash with the Suns on the Gold Coast.
6: He just trained on Monday and we suspected that he would pull up fine, and unfortunately he just isn't pulled up as well as we'd like, so we just need to continue to reassess. So I left it with the medical team, but they've ruled him out already.
1: In women's cricket, the Aussies have beaten Bangladesh by 9 wickets at the T20 World Cup in Leeds. And Aussie tennis star Talia Gibson has beaten China's King Wen Zhang at the Nottingham Open 6-3, 7-6. Australian Independent Radio News.
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8: 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Today's Harvey Waroona Reporter stories were published on Tuesday, June the 16th, 2026. My name is Sue, and along with Jude, we are your presenters today.
9: Moving right along, we've got news on page 2. Mountain bike rider dies during practice run.

0: Supported by St John's WA volunteers and paramedics, however, the man could not be revived. His death is not being treated as suspicious, and police are preparing a report for the coroner. The incident prompted organisers to cancel the third round of the WA Gravity Enduro Series, which had been due to continue on Sunday. In a statement posted to Facebook on Sunday morning, organisers said the decision had been made out of respect for the rider's family and the wider mountain biking community. "It is with great sadness that we announce the passing of a fellow rider yesterday," the post read. "Our thoughts and prayers are with the family, loved ones, and the entire mountain biking community during these incredibly difficult times. His life is deeply felt by us all. He was a cherished husband, father, friend, and highly valued member of our mountain bike community."
1: Continuing on page 2, Men's Shed Development on Target by Rose Patani. A different kind of construction is making noise at the Brunswick Junction Community Men's Shed as work on its expansion is underway. Brunswick Junction Community Men's Shed's secretary, Kate Bufton, said the earthworks had been completed, half of the retaining walls had been established, and the structure was halfway through being built. She said the development should be finished by August, with the shed's relaunch set for September. A project 3 years in the making, Shed President Peter Lafferty said it was surreal to see the new facilities finally coming together. "It's been good, but now we can see an end to it," he said. Funded by the Shed, Lottery West and the Shire of Harvey, the expansion is set to include a new office, a quiet room and a storeroom. Mr. Lafferty said the additions would free up the workshop and make it more workable, while also allowing for more workbenches to be included. With the new quiet room set to provide a space away from the noise and dust of the workshop, Mr. Lafferty said it would be open for other community groups to use. Through the additions, he said he hoped to attract more members to the shed, while also creating a community hub where everyone could visit and feel welcomed.
0: Moving on to news, page 3. Let's Get Ready to Thrombole by Ava Berryman. A new $3.4 million boardwalk will be constructed in Lake Clifton to give visitors a better view of the world's famous thrombolites while protecting the surrounding fragile ecosystem. Picton Civil Proprietary Limited has been awarded the construction tender to replace the existing boardwalk, which was built in 1996 and has reached the end of its designated service life. Construction of the new 145-metre timber boardwalk and 50-metre concrete connector path, named Woggles Nurruk Thrombolites Boardwalk, is expected to be completed in early 2027, subject to weather and site conditions. The Lake Clifton thrombolites in the Yalgarup National Park are the largest living thrombolite reef in the Southern Hemisphere and among the oldest living organisms on Earth. They form a threatened ecological community. Yalgarup National Park is internationally recognised as a Ramsar-listed wetland, highlighting the global significance of the site and its unique ecosystems. The new boardwalk has been designed to minimise environmental impact and reflect the site's exceptional environmental and cultural values. The project is supported by $1.7 million from the federal government's Priority Community Infrastructure Program as part of a broader $8 million commitment to the Peel Region Trails project. It is also supported by the WA Department of Biodiversity, Conservation and Attractions, with additional funding from the Department of Primary Industries and Regional Development and the City of Mandurah. Regional Development Minister Stephen Dawson said the state was proud to support the investment, which was expected to benefit both regional tourism and world-significant natural heritage. The Peel Regional Trials Project is about connecting people to nature and local communities while delivering high-quality visitor infrastructure that

0: grows tourism, supports local economies, and underpins sustainable regional development across the Peel region, he said. Mandurah Mayor Amber Kearns said she was proud to see the new Woggles Nurok Thrombolites boardwalk moving ahead, ensuring locals and visitors could experience the world-famous Thrombolites while helping protect the unique place for generations to come. Investment in Yolgarup National Parks is important to our economy, environment, and strengthening the site's cultural significance, Mrs. Cairns said. This is one of the many projects in Yolgarup National Park that will improve sustainable tourism, local jobs, and future opportunities.
1: We continue our Harvey Warina Reporter stories on page 5. New cop outlines his priorities, by Rose Patani. Yarloop Police Station's new officer in charge says ensuring people feel safe in their own homes will be among his top priorities in the job. Sergeant Mark Cook has been in Yarloop for about a month as the officer in charge and said he was excited to be in the town. I hope people that are going to get to know me feel safe enough to approach me and have the approachable police community style, he said. I'm really looking forward to the challenges, and just being here and helping people is what I'm all about. Born in Rockhampton, Queensland, Sergeant Cook moved to WA 14 years ago to join the police force and had undertaken many roles, including time working on the booze bus during probation. Sergeant Cook said he had also worked in Moora Police Station in the Wheatbelt, Forestfield, Coburn and Gosnells. Then I did a stint in major crash investigations, which I was promoted from to go back to Gosnells as a sergeant. Then I've taken on this position, he said. Previously working as an officer manager for a car company, Sergeant Cook said he joined the police force because he wanted a career that would make more of a difference. I wanted a job with a bit more purpose, he said. The police was a perfect fit, and it's been true to its name. From the community centre's morning teas to the walk safely to school day, Sergeant Cook said Yarloop community had been welcoming. During his time in the town, Sergeant Cook said he would be prioritising community safety, making sure that people feel not only safe within our Yarloop community, but also in their own homes, he said. I think that's really important, just for everyone to be feeling safe and knowing that the police are here and available should they need us.
0: Continuing on page 5, temporary Shire Chief named, by Rose Patani. The Harvey Shire Council has announced the appointment of a temporary Chief Executive while the recruitment process for someone to fill the role permanently gets underway. On July 6, Tony Nottle will begin as the Shire's temporary Chief Executive and be working with outgoing Chief Executive Annie Riordan, whose final day will be July 22nd, before formally starting his role. Mr. Nottle has more than 2 decades of leadership experience in local government, previously serving as the Chief Executive for the City of Busselton and Shire of Dandaragan and the Shire of Coolgardie. He has also served on regional sector boards, including Regional Development Australia Southwest and Local Government Professionals WA. He is respected in the sector for his leadership, governance expertise, and commitment to delivering positive outcomes. Mr. Nottle will remain in the temporary role until a permanent chief executive is appointed. Shire of Harvey President Michelle Campbell said the council was delighted to welcome Mr. Nottle, while his background and experience placed him in a good position to guide the Shire. Tony has demonstrated leadership across the range of local governments and regional organisations, and council is confident in knowing that his expertise will provide continued stability and strategic direction while we undertake the recruitment process for a permanent CEO, she said. Councillor Campbell said the Council was committed to ensuring the recruitment of the next permanent chief executive and conducted transparency and independently. The recruitment process for our permanent CEO will be independently managed to ensure we attract the highest caliber candidates and secure the best possible leader for our organisation and community, she said. While the process is underway, Tony's appointment provides certainty for our staff, stakeholders and residents and ensures the Shire remains focused on delivering services, projects and outcomes for our community, Councillor Campbell said. The council thanked Ms Riordan for her 8 years of leadership and service and looked forward to working with her and Mr Nottle during the handover period.
1: Continuing on page 8, Community is Still the Focus by Rose Patani. Harvey Community Radio sponsors and volunteers came together on Friday to celebrate more than two decades on air. Beginning in 2004, the station broadcasts 24 hours a day and is run predominantly by volunteers. It delivers a range of programs including Sounds Like Harvey, Books at Breakfast, Sports Talk, Music Aviva and Filipino Flavours. Harvey Community Radio Chair David Marshall said reaching the 22nd anniversary was an outstanding achievement, one which continued with those currently involved at the station. As the first community radio station in the Southwest, there is a deep sense of gratitude for those that began with a vision, but not much of anything else, except a commitment to follow it through to getting us on air, he said. From that point onwards, it has continued with hundreds of volunteers that have given freely of their time to provide a 24/7 service to the community for the past 22 years. Mr. Marshall said the radio station provided an important opportunity for the Harvey community to express itself and what is important to it. He said the station had always tried to remain true to its original tagline, "It's your town talking." Everyone has a story to tell, and all of them are important in making up our fabric of our community, he said. Community radio provides a platform for sharing those individual stories.
0: Moving on to sport, page 11. Bulls put to sword by Magpies. Football by Jake Penniment. Busselton maintained their unbeaten run in the 2026 Southwest Football League season with a commanding 75-point victory over Harvey at a rain-soaked Harvey Oval on Sunday. Despite difficult conditions underfoot, the Magpies proved too strong across four quarters, extending their winning streak and completing a clean sweep of every team in the competition, this season with 12-17-89, to 2-2-14 win. Harvey made the ideal start with Zach Rakos kick the opening goal of the game, but Bulls found scoring opportunities hard to come by after that. Their only major came in the final quarter as Busselton gradually took control. The Magpies led by 10 points at the first break before gaining a decisive advantage in the second term. Four goals for the quarter helped Busselton open up a 30-point lead by half-time and put the result beyond doubt. While the wet conditions limited scoring throughout the contest, Busselton still managed 12 goals for the match. Leading goal kicker Liam Creighton continued his strong season with four majors, while Mitch Tenardi was influential around the ground. The win keeps Busselton firmly on top of the ladder and as the competition's only undefeated side. The Bulls remain the only winless side in the competition with a percentage of 27.18% after 10 games. They lost to Collie on Sunday, seeking revenge for their round two goal after the siren heartbreaking defeat.
1: Our final story is also on page 11, Sport. Robert's 65 years in the sport earns him life membership. Badminton by Craig Duncan. Benji badminton star Robert Italiano has been recognised with life membership from WA Badminton for his decades of dedication to the sport. Playing the sport for more than 65 years, Italiano has been the mainstay in the Southwest scene, helping build the Bunbury Badminton Association from the ground up in 1973. My passion for the game has always been there, he said. Earning his coaching diploma in 1972, Italiano would go on to become an umpire for the sport, helping facilitate games across the country and even internationally. However, Italiano said his true passion had always been coaching, helping train hundreds of students at the sport over the decades. I've coached 24 of our juniors to state level, including my son and my daughter, he said. That was just fantastic because we travelled with the kids and all over the state. Italiano said the recognition had still yet to fully sink in, but he was blown away with the support. I'm very honoured. Honestly, when I was told, I was quite shocked, to be honest, he said. Italiano has earned life membership at multiple clubs in his life, including the Bunbury Badminton Club, but this recognition feels extra special. To get one from Western Australian Badminton Association, I'm only the second country person that's ever received one. It's really still sinking in, he said. When I looked at the board in Perth last Sunday and saw some names up there, I thought, this is a pretty elite group. It really is. Italiano said none of his success could have happened without the support of his family. If it wasn't for my family, and particularly my wife, I would not have achieved half of it, because she's been with me every step of the way, he said. It's been a journey, but I wouldn't change anything, and I hope I can keep going.
0: That concludes our stories from the Harvey Waruna Reporter for today. 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

Yes, and we're back here again, and what a beautiful day it is when you can ride in on your bike and not get rained upon. It started off wonderfully today. Welcome, hope your Thursday's going as well as mine. Thursday's my really, really big day. It's going to take me all the way through until 9 o'clock or something. I won't get back home. No, it's going to be later than that, probably 9:30, 10 o'clock even. But what a great day it is today when you go through the main street and there's the Yarloop Primary School setting up their wood raffle, their barbecue, their lucky $100 note, the whole lot. So if you're coming into town today, make sure that you've got some jingle, jingle, jingle in your pocket, or maybe you can fold a few notes up and send them to the Yarloop PNC, the Yarloop Primary School. Fundraiser there right in the middle of town today. If you can help them out, that would be awesome. 23 minutes to 8 o'clock is the time. Brekkie with Duncan. I haven't got a guest on today, so the door is open. If you'd like to come on in and say hello, we could have a chat on air maybe. But what a great thing this radio station is, where we can tell you about what's happening around town. Don't forget, at our Over 55s Club right here in the heart of Harvey, it's called Harvey Connect. And that's exactly what they do. They can connect the whole town together. And if you would like to go there today, if you're a lady, you can get involved in Chick Chat. 9:30 this morning at Harvey Connect. You go in there and there'll be some other women there. Sometimes it's there's only four or five. Sometimes there's 27. So you never know. It just depends on the day. Sometimes the stars align. But I've been told when they are tiny, it's really good because you get a little bit more intimate. But yes, if you're new in town, come on in. Meet other people. Too many people in the town are locked away in their homes, and community takes that sort of interaction. So that's a great thing. Today is also the day that the men's shed here in Harvey get together from 9 o'clock this morning. Through until midday in those green sheds at the end of Tom Latch Drive, just over near the Harvey Recreation and Cultural Centre. The boys will be out there, whether it's actually doing something or just basically solving the problems of the world. There'll be a cup of tea in their hand and some of the beautiful slice that my lovely wife Sally has made for them. But yes, 9 o'clock until midday, you can get over there here in Harvey. It also happens in Brunswick. I'll tell you more details on that because I just want to get it exactly right. But the same thing. I'm sure it's from 9 until 12 today over in the Brunswick Showgrounds. What else have we got? We've got darts, community darts today. So if you would, or tonight I should say, 6:30 tonight, get down to the footy club. We've changed location. We were at the Harvey Bowling Club, but it's now the footy club, the Harvey Bulls. Right there in the club rooms, you'll be able to get yourself a nice meal and chuck some darts. This is a darts thing around town where you don't have to like be super committed to it. It's not something where every single week you have to turn up. It's social darts, and really it's just going in there and throwing a few darts and having a laugh. You can get yourself a beer and a feed, as I said. So that's tonight at the Harvey Bulls Footy Club from 6:30. I'm not sure where the tennis is on. I'm out of the loop with that. Sarge, if you're listening, maybe if you can get in contact with me, let me know, because tennis on a Thursday night is a thing that happens here in Harvey. But I'm not sure. I've been out of the loop. I've been away for 6 weeks, so not quite sure on what's happening there. But that's usually something that you can do here. And, of course, we've got ukulele here at Harvey Connect, our club for over 55s as well. There's so much on today. It's something that I look forward to every Thursday, exactly in 1 hour from now. The time is 7:40, so at 8:40, we get Big Al coming in on his way to the 9 o'clock start at Men's Shed, comes in and drops a few clangers. The old dad jokes come on thick and fast, but that's always fun. So listen out for that one. All right, enough of me yabbering on. Let's have a listen to the Swingers now. This is Counting the Beat here on Harvey Community Radio.

Big Boss Groove there. That's the Style Council. 12 minutes to 8 o'clock is the time. Great song, that one. Before that, we heard The Swingers with Counting the Beat. 2, 3, 4, 5. All right. I might talk about what the wonderful job that Harvey Connect does. Our club for over 55 is right in the heart of Harvey. 105 Uduck Road is actually their address. And they are they directly opposite the front door to the council offices here in Harvey. And Harvey Connect, they do such a wonderful job. They're a Meals on Wheels outlet, and found out recently that they don't actually get funding for it. It's all self-funded, which is absolutely amazing. And Kim and the crew in the kitchen, they do such a great job out there. There's I'm just looking at the meal menu for the lunch menu, really, for the rest of, or for the whole of this month. And today being the 18th, it's Tuna Mornay Day. A beautiful, nice winter meal there. Of course, you get that for $15. You get the main meal, you get dessert, and you get a soup beforehand. You can dine in at Harvey Connect, or you can get it takeaway. But a wonderful thing that those folk in the kitchen do. And one of their jobs every day that I'm on air is to send through a request. So I'm looking forward to the 9:30 this morning. The old kitchen requests come up. It could be anything. They've given us a few absolute bangers recently, which is great. So there you go. Tuna Mornay. If you'd like to get your lunch there, you can get a takeaway meal. Maybe you'd prefer to have it for dinner, but you can get in there. It's only $10 if you want the main meal, and $5 more will get you dessert and a soup beforehand. Roast chicken, as I say, on Friday. On Monday, we've got bangers, mash and gravy. Maybe it's a Monday thing for you, but yes, great, a great place to grab yourself some nice is the operative word, and also inexpensive. Didn't want to use the word cheap, but it's a nice meal that you can have in there, definitely. The Aviation Museum in Bull Creek is something that maybe people know about. It's amazing. I've been there a few times. I've taken my kids there, and they've always had such a great time. But, you know, for adults, it's just fascinating. They've got a Lancaster bomber. A full-on Lancaster bomber there at this aviation museum, plus many, many, many, many different planes. And one way to see it is to join in the aviation museum bus outing that Harvey Connect is putting on. That's going to be happening on Friday, the 17th of July. So you've got a little bit of a head start. There's a warning about this one. It's only $30, and that includes the $25 entry into the museum. And they're leaving at 8 o'clock in the morning, return around about sort of 3:30. So it's kind of like a school day, if you like. Bookings and bus payment must be made at Harvey Connect, so they know exactly what's going on. And you also get a feed. Yeah, there you go. So yeah, get in contact with Harvey Connect, 9729 1833. All right. I'm hot off the press. No, those tennis people are very clever, and they've said that they've had enough for this season, and they're going to be bringing it back next season for summer. All right, 9 minutes to 8 o'clock. Robbie Williams, here he is with a great song. This one's called Better Man.

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3: Hello there, I'm Sean Bindley. The federal government is accusing Pauline Hanson of only having a plan for division, chaos and cuts. The One Nation leader used her speech to the National Press Club yesterday to outline several long-held positions, including abolishing climate policy and cutting migration. Federal police are investigating the protest which disrupted the One Nation leader's address to the press club yesterday. Activist group GetUp has claimed responsibility for a banner which was unfurled during Ms Hanson's speech, reminding Australians she voted against a pay rise for low-income workers. The US president has defended his administration's deal with Iran, but has warned he will restart bombing if Tehran doesn't honour the agreement. Speaking at the end of the G7 summit in France, Trump said the deal would help Iran avoid an economic catastrophe. Nick Harper is in Washington.